0: Jong saying she is not aware of any communication between the two nations. President Trump's confirmation comes as he faces criticism over his decision to cut short joint military drills with South Korea. Nick Harper reports from Washington.
1: To get a denuclearization deal done with North Korea would be a huge foreign policy win, a huge win for any president at any point in their presidency. But Donald Trump is currently a president who looks like a president who needs a foreign policy win. His Gaza peace deal was signed and delivered last year, but it's limping along. It hasn't really come to fruition.
0: Prince Harry and Meghan Markle have revealed they plan to move back to Britain later this month, ending more than 6 years of self-imposed exile from the United Kingdom. The couple's children, Prince Archie and Princess Lilibet, have been enrolled at British schools ahead of the new term in September, and the family will live at a private residence outside London. King Charles is said to welcome the chance to see more of his son's family, though the couple will not return as working members of the royal family. Ollie Barrett reports from London.
2: This was a surprise even to the King, as far as we understand it, who we believe was told about this move on Sunday. It doesn't mean that Harry or Meghan are likely to resume their roles as part of the working royal family, but we do understand from royal sources that King Charles welcomes the opportunity to see more of Harry and Meghan.
0: China this week publicly rejected Washington's sanctions campaign against Iran, ordering Chinese companies not to comply with US measures targeting 5 refineries accused of buying Iranian oil. Donald Trump launched what he called an unprecedented economic operation against Tehran, warning that any country offering Iran a lifeline would face severe financial retaliation. US Treasury Secretary Scott Bessent has called on American allies to choose sides, describing the plan as the toughest sanctions in history. Jagruti Dave reports from Washington.
3: What we do know is that the president is calling it an economic D-Day and is saying that there will be tremendous economic consequences for any countries that effectively do business with Iran. The language in that social media post that Donald Trump issued suggests that there would be secondary sanctions on countries that buy Iranian oils.
0: And finally this week, Moderna and Merck have announced the first ever positive phase 3 results for a personalized mRNA cancer vaccine in melanoma patients. It's a breakthrough that has sent both companies' share prices sharply higher. From Feature Story News in New York, I'm Mitch McCann.

Peeps of the Decade. That's Vinnie Markey and his take on Soldier Poet King. So we're also digging into the Linoleum Files for that one because both songs and floors have covers. It's DJ Hunter, and I'm going to be here for two more hours of awesomeness. Yes, Hot Hits with Hunter is on the air right here in the middle of August on Dodge Radio. It's absolutely vibular. Got all our favorite segments. We'll get to Holla Hollas coming up in about 30 minutes. Next hour, Bill Smith with the new music pick of the week, DJ Hunter's bop of the week, and then a trip to Beeper's new and used cars towards the end, which is going to be absolutely vibular. In the meantime, going back a decade for this one, it's Avicii with The Days. Dodge Radio, you know what's up.

Disturbed Sound of Silence on Dodge Radio. It's DJ Hunter. In the early days of September or October, I will be joining the wonderful world of Windows 11. We lost the Windows 7 beast here in Studio 276 a couple weeks back. The end of its time has come through, so we need a second machine because the Windows 10 is decent but not reliable on its own, so I will be investing in a Windows 11 within a few weeks, and it's going to be absolutely fabulous. This one right here from Audion and Lady A up next. It's Something Better. Dodge Radio, you know what's up.

Welcome back to the 90s there. Blackhawk every once in a while on Dodge Radio. It's DJ Hunter. In the subgenre of Scandinaviana, I guess they've been making really cool car music longer than I have. In the style of Epidunk, which is Swedish car culture, this is Kevin Boyne and Timmy Dang. It's Dodge Radio. You know what's up.

pop of the very early 2010s decade when we did not know what was going to happen near the end of 2012. Britney Spears, Till the World Ends on Dodge Radio. It's DJ Hunter. We got Holla Hollas now, which is the VIP shout-out segment. This week, returning to the Holla Holla stage is my dog, Tundra. I'm very happy with her. She spent part of the week at a campground and got to meet some new doggy besties, so that is absolutely vibular. Always love when that can happen for her. This is Ray from Oblivion up next. It's Bike. You know what's up.

From retro to electro and everything in between, this is Dodge Radio. Remember, dodge the world. Enjoy the music.

that is a very versatile group, the Arcadian Wild and Dopamine. No two songs from them sound the same, and it is just absolutely amazing and a lot of fun to dig through their discography. Up next, the American Authors with a track called Something Amazing. It's Dodge Radio. You know what's up.

BNL When I Fall on Dodge Radio. We're about an hour away from Beeper's new and used cars this week, which is going to be absolutely vibular. We will be in one of the biggest vehicles that we have ever been in that series, a bus. More on that in an hour. In the meantime, the original Light It Up from Major Lazer, you know what's up.

Because then you would miss me. It's So Sick from Neo on Dodge Radio. We are vibing, coming to the end of the first hour, and I have already fallen down a throwback rabbit hole. So a whole bunch of that coming up for the rest of this hour, quite a bit in the next hour, and then we'll also get into some of our new music showcases like DJ Hunter's Bop of the Week, Bill Smith's new music pick of the week, Beeper's new and used cars. It's all awesome. Mixing in some throwbacks, though, including this one right here.

Sierra and Missy Elliott teaming up on that one. That is 1-2 Step. We're going to make this a double play because I really like their other collaboration as well, Music Make You Lose Control. So to kick off the second hour, we'll do that one.

Sugar Ray Fly. We are smick smack dibbity right in the middle of a 2000s double play. And if you like that, every weekday we get you covered from 10 a.m. UK time to 11 a.m. UK time. So that's 5 a.m. in the Eastern time zone. It's the Decades Breakfast Naughties at 10, one of the final legs of that show. And it's an hour of 2000s music followed immediately by an hour of 2010s. Really makes DJ Hunter's throwback heart happy. Yeah, this one right here from Black Eyed Peas up next. Pump It. You know what's up.

0: bounce. Beep, beep. Would you like to go to sleep? Yes, DJ Hunter's got the slow jams out there. It's Mariah Carey, Always Be My Baby on Dodge Radio. Let's keep the vibe going. This one right here from Usher, You Remind Me, You Know What's Up.
1: I ain't seen you in a minute.

Britney Spears, Lucky on Dodge Radio. We got Bill Smith coming up in a few minutes with the new music pick of the week, which is going to be absolutely vibular. In the meantime, Crisscross

My name is Bill Smith, and you're tuning in to my new music pick of the week. Each week, I bring you a highly recommended new song for you to check out. Mike DeMero is a Quebec-based dance producer who quickly broke out through TikTok at the turn of the decade and garnered support from some of the world's biggest DJs, such as David Guetta and Kygo. His dose of danceable fun is Dance with the Sun, Olé Olé, with vocalist Bette Halemi, and it got added to several Canadian radio stations right out of the box. It follows up Mike's surprise top 10 showing for Calling with UK producer Dinoro and Dutch superstar producer Sam Felt. Bette Halemi is a Quebec-born singer-songwriter whose debut release, Bambola, became a top 40 gold record in Europe, and she released two EPs on a prominent dance music label. Dance with the Sun is an exuberant, festive, Latin-flavored song for the summer months. It's a fine follow-up for Calling for Mike DeMero because it's absolutely nothing like it. It's time to check out Mike DeMero and Bette Halemi with Dance with the Sun.

That's Dance with the Sun, Ole Ole, by dance producer Mike DeMiro and vocalist Betta Lemme, which is my new music pick of the week. Mike has also had two other Canadian radio hits, Nights Like This with singer Aloe Black and Take Me Away, My Love. I can see why Canadian pop radio stations jumped on Dance with the Sun. Betta Lemme's commanding vocal combined with ferocious rhythms are just the kind of tonic to brighten your day. Enjoy or simulate those summer beach days with Dance with the Sun. I'm Bill Smith, and you can follow me on Threads, Instagram, and Blue Sky at TheBillCS, and you can read all about the songs I feature at www.billcsmusic.blog. My blog also includes my online chart of favorites, The Bill CS Top 30, which is full of more great music recommendations and past picks of the week. 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

Katy Perry, Waking Up in Vegas. Good stuff, 2000s throwback on Dodge Radio. It's DJ Hunter. Thank you, Bill Smith, for the new music pick of the week back there. Some Mike DeMaro. Yeah, we like Mike. He doesn't often step behind the mic, but that's because he is busy making the actual EDM awesomeness and then brings in some of his vocal besties in on it, and it's always quite awesome. Bill Smith released another music blog this past week that he mentioned near the end of the show. BillCSMusic.blog is his website, and every Wednesday just past 9 p.m. Eastern and 2 a.m. UK time is the Bill CS New Music Report. A write-up about a whole bunch of new songs that you absolutely need to hear, and his DJ bros get to contribute to it as well. I do DJ Hunter's Bop of the Week. And for this week on that, we are digging into Linoleum Files, because both songs and floors have covers. It's Clay Aiken's version of the classic rock tune Kyrie. It's on Dodge Radio. You know what's up.

finish. Gonna be some beat to beat action, some club mix vibes. It's gonna be amazing. We are now back at Beeper's New and Used Cars, where we don't sell cars, we just make soundtracks for them and then we vibe in them. This week it is the biggest automobile that we have partied in so far. A Van Hool CX-45, a giant motor coach bus. It's got 56 seats. It's got a restroom in the back in case you ate too much lettuce back at the bus stop. We had to get a special person to drive this thing. This is so big that it's in CDL classification, so all I ask is if you're gonna smoke some pot, you might wanna do it near the back seats, because I feel bad that the driver cannot join us, but CDL, that's how it works. This is Beeper's New and Used Cars, and we are partying on the bus. Yeah, we got our very own party bus right now.

So in my technical research, I found out that the way to make Van Hool CX-45 music is that you need melodic trance house inspired by landscapes rolling by and long-distance cruising. And then, of course, we add the beeps. But it really makes sense because you think progressive trance, which usually is long songs, and these are very long vehicles, so the soundtrack actually fits, and it's very immersive, and it is quite interesting. We are partying right now on this Van Hool CX-45. It's not a van at all. It's like 10 times bigger. Love this thing. It's got plush seats, 56 of them. Velar, I think this is what this stuff is called. Quieter towards the back as you get away from the engine, towards where the facilities are. And no telling where this thing's been. Absolutely across the country and back again. I mean, these things are human haulers. We love these things. It's Beaver's new and used cars and a Van Hool CX-45.

you and every single other person whose voice has ever emanated across the Dodge Radio airwaves are headed back now towards the studio in the Van Hool CX-45 from Beeper's New and Used Cars. The air roof has been popped, so the nice summer air is breezing on into here, so that is absolutely vibular. Just gonna enjoy the rest of this really cool electronic bus music. Yeah, EBM exists now. Got a few more minutes left of that before we get back into the studio and close out the main show.

bus doors are opening. Everybody's piling off. That's Beeper's new and used cars. We just spent a few minutes in a Van Hool CX-45. I got to take a sec to thank Paul Small, who is our CDL man for today. Our normal driver, Carl the Car Dude, could not do this one because Paul has a CDL, and this bus is very, very giant. So, like, when we did Kia Forte last week, Honda Pilot the week before that, Carl was with us. But if we got buses, semis, anything like that, we got to bring in Paul. So we'll be back at Beepers next week, and I'll be on the air next week because that does it for me on this episode of Hot Hits with Hunter. Dodge Club Nights is up next, some beat-to-beat action for you, which is going to be absolutely vibular. I'll leave you with this one right here from the Wellerman. It's Santiana. Be the person your dog thinks you are, and peace.

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0: First thing in the morning, the last thing you want to hear is your favourite station playing the same old stuff, Dane and Deanne. 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

80s at 8. '90s at 9. Tell me why ain't nothing but a party. Tell me why ain't nothing but a mistake. Noughties at 10. And in-betweenies and teenies at 11. I might say something stupid. La, la, la, la. If this wasn't enough, each and every hour we keep you up to date with the latest news, business, showbiz, sport and weather updates. Dodge Radio. Dodge the world. Enjoy breakfast, because it's the most important meal of the day. So they say.

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Attention to all Dodge Radio listeners of all sorts. Welcome to Ear Bleeding Metal Mayhem. Here you will hear all things in metal, rock, death metal, hardcore, mathcore, and all different sorts of metal. 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
1: Hi, Mike Todd here, the Todd Father, bringing you the best in new music, as well as playing banging tunes from Bowie to Roxy Music, Sex Pistols to The Clash. 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I'd love to start a fire.

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But now these MCs wanna speak to me, telling me about the CD they wanna feature me. 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

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I will be playing you some fake news. 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
1: Got thrown and trampled by the biggest fucking bull you'd ever seen. Gouged me eye out, crushed me balls and ripped me fucking spleen. Covered in mud and blood and guts, slid underneath the fence. And when I finally focused with me one good eye, Sheila, you were there. 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And I remember the first time I ever got you drunk cheap wine in the back of me ute. You got the hiccups, laughing and farting, and all I wanted was a root. But I only ever got to kiss you that night at the gate when I dropped you off. Stuck me tongue in your mouth, you hiccuped again, nearly bit the bastard off. Seems like a long time ago, you know, but Sheila, you were there. And what about the engagement party, till you announced out loud? Your menstrual cycle blew a tyre and you was up the spout. Your old man chased me with a chainsaw, cut me arm off up to here. Chainsaw hadn't run out of juice, there'd be bits of me everywhere. Then he tried to stab me with the fucking thing, but Sheila, you were there. And who'd have forget the wedding day? The wind, the rain, the sleet. And how's your timing breaking your water when your old man was making his speech? The ambulance slipped and spun, you dropped your bundle. Fucking lucky I'm not dead. Doc dropped his glasses, drunken bastards hacked off me fucking leg.

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0: Howdy there, partners. 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
1: 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It'd be amazing if you got your herb now.

to them. 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Okay, she remembers them. 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Are you going to have a roast dinner? Are you having the traditional lamb roast dinner this year? Or are you having something else? 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Get in touch. And, of course, it is the inaugural fish and chips tomorrow, guys. It is Fish and Chip Friday here in the UK. 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The chippies here, they have queues going miles down the street. 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

Chop chop, everyone. Squadron leader speaking. Shoulders back, ice front, and good evening to you all. Now, forget the government public service announcement. The only thing you should be listening to is the Reverend, the very Reverend, Spiky Mike. He's live on Dodge Radio, tally-hoing from the Love Shack in Gisborough. He's kicking up the alternative 80s, 8 till 10 on a Tuesday night. Tune in, or there may well be consequences. Squadron leader, over and out.

chip shop. Or if not, order yourself some fish from the store. Which honestly, you may be better doing anyway, because there might not be any fish left in the fish shop. But yeah, it's definitely Fish and Chip Friday tomorrow. It's celebrating Good Friday. So if you have any plans, get in touch and let me know. Keep an eye on our social media. We've got some great Easter shows coming up for you this weekend as well here on Dodge Radio. So we can be a soundtrack to your Easter. Gonna jump into our first fake news article. After nipping down to Liverpool for a little bit. Because we're going to go to the Herman's Hermits, who are going to talk to us about, of all things, living on a lamppost.

0: Of course, more tunes like that you can hear over on the Friday Fiesta on tomorrow, actually. That is definitely a good show to check out. The Youth there with Cool Remix. Jess heard it and she was like, oh my god, that is cool. It was cool. Before that, can you give me a bed, please?
1: No.
0: Rude! We heard Herman's Hermits and Leaning on Lamppost. That's a great track. I love Herman's Hermits, they're just so wacky. But you never know what to expect on this show, I'll tell you that. Anyway, on to our first fake news article. And a student has found out. Here we are, he says, a student with a £231k loan has a brilliant plan to deal with it.
2: Ever since I saw you last night,
0: so here we are. A student amassed a record-breaking student loan debt of £231,000 in debt. Has a plan to deal with it and is not concerned. Is this a big debt? Yes, it is. Are the government adding interest to my debt at an outrageous rate? Yes, they are. Have the government hiked up the interest on student loans? Yes, they have. Did they change on the rules on me irrespectively? Yes. Colin Card admits that the size of his debt would cause many people great anxiety. My gran used to say, never a borrowee or a lendy, says Colin. Silly old moo. But Colin is not letting his student debt cramp his style. My plan is quite simple. I'm cutting my working hours to minimize the debt repayments. This also reduces my tax bill, so it's a win-win. My student loan repayment is an incentive to work, and I'm fine with that. I'm prioritizing my quality of life, walking on the beach, spending time with friends and family, dossing around. It's great. My health has recovered from my student debt. My student days, less pizza, more exercise, lower blood pressure. My plan is very, very simple. I only have to wait it out, and eventually, admittedly some years away, the government will just cancel the whole debt, including all the interest. They'll never get the money off me. I figured it all out. My degree was worth it after all.

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1: UK, they wipe you down after 25 years. 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So, yeah. I mean, it's true. It really is. Anyway.
2: Guys, get an education in the UK. Just wait it out. It's all good.
1: Yeah, right. UK number one, then. Is this. But you know what? We've heard this for 4 weeks in a row. It's Texas Hold'em and Beyonce. So let's go to the Billboard for a change, shall we? And it's a bit of Ariana with We Can't Be Friends.

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He's got bops and he's got stuff to say. 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

for the next 2 hours. And guess what? It is something I've been hyping up for a while. It is Spring Fire Day. Yes, it is finally starting to feel like spring outdoors. And usually that happens at around this time every year. We have, in a matter of minutes, another Beeper's Dozen. And it's going to be absolutely vibular, the April version of it. So I am excited about that. In the meantime, this one right here from Trey Songz, Say Ah. I'll say ah. In fact, I'll say ha. It's Spring Fire Day, Beeper.

Howdy there, partners. You like good country music? 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

truth. I'm not really into the sentimentals, just me and you behind the tinted windows. 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We just finna fuck up all the incidentals at the SLS. That's LA Confidential. Show me everything that you've been through. 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

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The show is also loaded with chatter that matters. I'll discuss the songs we're hearing, I'll tell you about all the really cool things I get up to with AI projects, and I'll just be your virtual bestie. 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

80s and 8. '90s at 9. Tell me why ain't nothing but a party. Tell me why ain't nothing but a mistake. Noughties at 10. And in betweenies and teenies at 11. Now might say something stupid. La, la, la, la. If this wasn't enough, each and every hour we keep you up to date with the latest news, business, showbiz, sport and weather updates. 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

Chop chop, everyone. Squadron leader speaking. Shoulders back, ice front, and good evening to you all. Now, forget the government public service announcement. The only thing you should be listening to is the Reverend, the very Reverend, Spiky Mike. He's live on Dodge Radio, tally-hoeing from the Love Shack in Gisborough. He's kicking up the alternative 80s, 8 till 10 on a Tuesday night. Tune in, or there may well be consequences. Squadron leader, over and out.

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0: From Feature Story News in New York, I'm Mitch McCann with the Week in Review. US President Donald Trump confirmed this week that he plans to meet North Korean leader Kim Jong-un this year, with a possible summit on the sidelines of the APEC gathering in November. Pyongyang has so far poured cold water on the prospect of talks, with Kim Jong-un's sister Kim Yo-jong saying she is not aware of any communication between the two nations. President Trump's confirmation comes as he faces criticism over his decision to cut short joint military drills with South Korea. Nick Harper reports from Washington.
1: To get a denuclearization deal done with North Korea would be a huge foreign policy win, a huge win for any president at any point in their presidency. But Donald Trump is currently a president who looks like a president who needs a foreign policy win. His Gaza peace deal was signed and delivered last year, but it's limping along. It hasn't really come to fruition.
0: Prince Harry and Meghan Markle have revealed they plan to move back to Britain later this month, ending more than 6 years of self-imposed exile from the United Kingdom. The couple's children, Prince Archie and Princess Lilibet, have been enrolled at British schools ahead of the new term in September, and the family will live at a private residence outside London. King Charles is said to welcome the chance to see more of his son's family, though the couple will not return as working members of the royal family. Ollie Barrett reports from London.
2: This was a surprise even to the King, as far as we understand it, who we believe was told about this move on Sunday. It doesn't mean that Harry or Meghan are likely to resume their roles as part of the working royal family, but we do understand from royal sources that King Charles welcomes the opportunity to see more of Harry and Meghan.
0: China this week publicly rejected Washington's sanctions campaign against Iran, ordering Chinese companies not to comply with US measures targeting five refineries accused of buying Iranian oil. Donald Trump launched what he called an unprecedented economic operation against Tehran, warning that any country offering Iran a lifeline would face severe financial retaliation. US Treasury Secretary Scott Bessent has called on American allies to choose sides, describing the plan as the toughest sanctions in history. Jagruti Dave reports from Washington.
3: What we do know is that the president is calling it an economic D-Day and is saying that there will be tremendous economic consequences for any countries that effectively do business with Iran. The language in that social media post that Donald Trump issued suggests that there would be secondary sanctions on countries that buy Iranian oil.
0: And finally this week, Moderna and Merck have announced the first ever positive Phase 3 results for a personalized mRNA cancer vaccine in melanoma patients. It's a breakthrough that has sent both companies' share prices sharply higher. From Feature Story News in New York, I'm Mitch McCann.

0: Cypher Podcast. We are back. We are ready to go. It's that time. Training camp is starting up. Panthers lost a great linebacker. Their young up-and-coming linebacker, Nick, I cannot pronounce his last name, with a G. He had 5 sacks last year as a rookie. First day of training camp, tore his ACL. That's the down part of training camp starting up. But the good part is football is a-coming. And so are we. We got Blaze. What's up, bro?
1: What's happening?
0: What's up, Randy?
2: What's good with it, y'all?
0: And we got Jersey coming off his birthday, the 15th of July. Also, our homie Kane. Shout out to him and his birthday. What's up, Jersey?
3: I'm doing well. I am not a member of Team Argentina.
1: Team what?
0: Well, you not, but Blaze gonna have some more information about Argentina because people don't want them around anymore. We're gonna get more into that when we get into that. But man, right quick, man, I wanted to know: did you eat so much food that you had a stomach ache for your birthday? And by that, you only ate like a half a steak and one fry.
3: I did eat. I had a ribeye steak, and I had a baked potato, and the steak and the broccoli. The steak was cooked to perfection. It was excellent.
0: Oh, it was medium, extra fresh. It was medium. Cracked black pepper.
3: Mm. Yes, sir.
0: You love that.
3: You already know that cracked pepper. I could feel it. It was a layer.
0: Well, next time you all, Cool told me about this guy Morrow's. He has several restaurants. One with his mom. His mom is Asian. It's a Chinese restaurant. He have his own, and then he have a steakhouse. He said the steakhouse was legit fire. So a lot of he just told me that Tuesday. So I got something for y'all to go to if y'all want to get a good steak. Sorry, Blaze, you don't eat steak. We'll get you a good lobster somewhere. Oh, yeah. He said the crab cakes was. He said the crab cake was the best. Some of the best crab cakes he ever had in his life. So we get crab cakes. Yeah, I don't mess with crab cakes though, but I do mess with sports. But we have the downside of sports right now, as we have rest in peace. So West Indies legend Sir Garfield. Sobers, I said his last name right, please. So God for Sobers. Sobers. Okay. Died at the age of 89. Let them know who this guy was, Blaze. He was pretty big in the
1: Well, he was like the Babe Ruth of cricket. He was for like 30 years. His record lasted for 30 years. He started when he was 16. He's from Barbados, my hometown. Mm-hmm. And He was the captain of the Barbados, the West Indies cricket team, which is world renowned as the best cricket team of all time. They owned a championship for 10 years, either 10 or 15 years. They're on the Guinness World Book of Records of the most championship in any sport. And he was so good, he was knighted by the Queen. So his name is Sir Garfield Sobers. It was Sir in front of it. He was knighted. He played in England also.
0: All nice. Right, man. Rest Barbados on, man. Barbados on.
2: Rest in peace.
3: That journey.
0: Okay. So next we have WWE legend Siba AFI. AFI? Man.
3: Siafi.
0: Okay.
3: Siafi.
0: All right. At the age of 77, man.
3: Yeah, just I wasn't really aware of him in my wrestling time until
0: me either.
3: Y'all know that I still watch old school wrestling
0: from
3: time to time. And
0: yes, sir.
3: I was just watching some Siafi 1986, one of the Madison Square Garden cards, and he came out. Billed as the cousin of the Superfly, likely just one of those guys that, you saw on all the cards, you look at all the cards. He was never a title contender, but a guy that fans liked to cheer for, that opening enhancement talent plus guy.
0: Okay.
2: Rest in peace.
1: Rest in peace.
0: So this next person, rest in peace, have a story to go with it. So I'm gonna just say the whole thing though. So boxer Hannah Rapp, yeah, she was struck by a car while she was riding a bicycle. She died at the age of 26. So they found out a Texas man was arrested a couple days later, manslaughter in the death of Hannah Rapp. And then they found out he have a lengthy arrest history dating back for more than a decade, including 4 reckless driving and several hit and runs, according to jail records. So actually when she got hit by a car, she was like less than a mile from my house, and she was riding the bike with her boyfriend, and the guy actually hit her and kept going and stuff like that.
1: He actually passed them and then backed up and then hit her. He did that deliberately. That was like,
0: wow, okay, I missed that one in the story.
1: Yeah.
3: Well, I'm interested. That's interesting that they're going for manslaughter. Then they may feel like they can't prove it, but because, you know, if he hit her and backed up, and that's at least murder.
0: That's
3: too.
0: More than manslaughter.
3: Yeah, that's not manslaughter. That's murder too.
1: That's murder too. Yeah.
3: Yeah. So, you know, sad. She's 8-0-1, I believe, was her record. 9-0-1. She had zero in her. She was a young and up and coming.
0: Yep.
3: Young lady, boxer, good fighter, and you know, it just, this is a tragedy to go this way when this man had like a lengthy history, and she goes because he did what he does, which is hit and run.
0: Mm-hmm. Bro, like, how twisted somebody have to be to this have they have a history of this, bro? Like, they get off on hitting people while they're just trying to ride their bike. Like, that's kind of sick, bro. Like,
1: His record, with his record, they should have pulled his license. Period. He should have never had a license. They should have said, "No, you're not fit to have a license." But
3: how many hit and runs does it take?
2: Right, right. You have to wonder what sort of connection someone has that they can be, you know, a habitual offender and be an absolute menace, you know, but driving, and yet they're allowed to just continue to. Go around, and you know what I mean? To me, like, you look at that, that was only a matter of time before he killed somebody. And sure enough, now he did. And it's
3: right.
2: Rest in peace to her, because that's, that's something that should not have happened.
1: Yeah, rest in peace.
3: Completely preventable. Man.
0: Like, and just the residual effects that go along with the boyfriend might be scarred. He saw his girlfriend die right next to him. She was somebody's daughter. She could have been, I don't know if she was a mother or not. Like, it just somebody auntie, somebody cut, like best friend. You know, it just.
1: She worked at the university. Also, she was a teacher. She did work at the university.
3: Wow.
1: So she was up and coming,
3: all around.
2: That reminds me a little bit of the Johnny Gaudreau. I don't know if y'all remember that from, I think, before the beginning of last season. It was like right before the season started.
0: The hockey
2: Johnny Gaudreau and his brother, they were in town for their sister's wedding, and they both got hit out. Yep. You're just riding bikes.
3: South Jersey, one of the New Jersey legend.
2: His dad like coached everybody, and they had legendary. I thought it was really cool. They had his dad coach a Flyers game. Like, they actually had him come, behind the bench and coach one of the preseason games. I thought that was pretty cool.
1: Oh, really?
2: Yeah.
3: I think they honored them at the gold medal match.
2: The Olympics. Yeah. That was terrible. But I mean, that's what this reminded me of. The minute I read it, that was the first thing I thought of. I was like, this is like the Gaudreau brothers.
3: Yeah.
0: That's terrible.
1: But that the person that hit them, they were drunk, right?
2: I believe so. Yeah. Which is crazy, because it was like 11 o'clock in the morning or something. It was like, it was like early in the day.
1: Mm-hmm.
2: Like you're already, half in the bag, like, before it's even noon. Like, come on, man.
3: Get it together. What's crazy about this story that I'm happy you just mentioned, that it just dawned on me. It never once said this guy is drunk when he's doing this. This dude isn't, they didn't even say, and I'm not saying it makes it better, but it makes it even more heinous, because it's like, like, Cam's, this guy is getting off on doing this. Like, you're not even drunk. This is just what you do.
2: Yeah, just a complete ridiculous that was allowed to happen. But
1: no, that
2: although someone like that, he probably would have been driving you if they pulled his license anyway. That's true. So there is that.
3: That is a good point.
1: You know, Randy, you just used an expression which I didn't think Americans used: half in the bag.
2: Oh, for real?
1: Yeah, okay. I didn't know you guys.
3: I never heard that expression either. I've never heard that.
1: That means you're drunk.
2: You're drunk.
3: Who shoots to the wind?
1: Mm-hmm. Yeah, I thought that was a Canadian thing. Honestly.
2: Oh yeah, no. I don't know.
1: Actually, maybe it might be an Irish.
3: From New England. I mean,
2: my family comes from Maine. Like the house my mom was born in. You can see Canada, like right across the St. John River was Canada. Okay. So, maybe that's where we got it.
1: Because when you said half in the bag, I was like, whoa. That's a wow.
2: Up in New England, we have some strange ways of talking. You know what I'm saying? It's like a whole other country.
1: Yeah, so. you're half in a bag.
2: Yeah.
0: That's crazy, man. Okay. So, let's congratulate Ryan Fox. He wins the Open. He came back and took it and wins the Open, man.
1: Mm-hmm. Congratulations.
3: Congratulations.
2: Congratulations. That's a tough one. To me, that's the toughest major.
0: Right, because he said only he had to get a birdie on the last one, and he did. And it's like only four people ever got a birdie on the last hole. It was like literally the toughest hole of that golf course to ever get a birdie on, they said.
2: Yeah, they said it was an amazingly long putt too. I forget how long it was, but it was like a ridiculous like long putt. Because you could tell, like I actually listened to the replay of it, and the guy like lost his mind that the putt went in. It was just like everyone was completely shocked.
3: A great call on the shot. Would you say?
2: Mm-hmm. Absolutely.
0: But also what comes along with this. So, at the Open as well, according to reports, two-time U.S. Open champion Bryson DeChambeau threatened to call President Donald Trump after a dispute that saw him hit a two-shot penalty at the Open on Friday. So, different people had different stuff. Scheffler said he was in the right, but some people felt like he wasn't. So, Randy, you got a little bit more about this with the guy said he wanted to call Donald Trump to come to his defense?
2: Yeah, what I had heard was that he actually did call Donald Trump, but that Trump either didn't want to help him out or Trump called and they told Trump no. Mm-hmm. But I don't know. I guess there's kind of conflicting reports out there, so that's still sort of up in the air. But basically what was going on is he hit a ball in the rough, and in the British Open, the rough is like extremely rough. Like your ball gets buried. It's like – I forget what they call it. It's got a name, but I forget what it's called. And so when he was over there, like checking out where his ball was, he was like stomping his feet to like break down all of the like bushes and whatever that the ball was in so that he could clearly hit his ball. And so the ball wouldn't hit the, the rough and stuff. So he could get like a clear swing.
0: A clear shot. Yeah.
2: And it's against the rules. And so because he's, one of the, marquee players, the camera's always on him. So people saw him doing it and somebody turned him in. And of course they never, which that's like a thing with pro golf. Like you'll have people get turned in by like people at home watching on TV. They'll call the PGA and they'll be like, I don't know if you guys saw this, but this happened. So, which to me is kind of weaselly on the part of fans, but either way, you know, it's neither here nor there, but apparently, the tournament, officials were informed. And so they docked him the two strokes. I forget what it's called. It's called building a stance or doing something with your lie. I forget. I'm not like a huge golf guy. So,
3: yeah, I think that was the right term.
2: Yeah. But either way it goes. So he completely, went off about it, threw a tantrum, refused to sign his scorecard. You're supposed to, at the end of your round, you sign your scorecard, which means you're asserting that everything is true on your card. And he wouldn't sign it because he disagreed with the penalty. He had them all, he had the officials go out in a cart to the spot and to show them where he allegedly did not, stomp down the rough or whatever. And, and the tournament, the people said, no, the penalty stays. And that's when he, you know, allegedly, you know, called Trump. And the problem I have with this is, well, I mean, first of all, you know, just take your penalty. But the problem I have with this is now, because of what happened with the World Cup, you know, with the red card, you know, now whenever someone has a problem in sports, they're going to call Trump and try to get Trump to step in and, you know, and rule on their behalf. Like what are we going to do? Like, you know, the next time somebody scores a touchdown and then the replay says, no, that wasn't a catch. Oh, I'm going to call Trump. Like, is this the world we're going to live in? Because that's crazy. And, but I thought it was funny. Like the clip that I heard was Rory McIlroy was talking and, you know, he was talking about, you know, he was complaining about all this that went on. He's like, had us there all night and, you know, the volunteers for the tournament and stuff like that. He's like, we have to do all this because the guy doesn't want to take his penalty. But Rory doesn't like DeChambeau. So, and he said, he's like, I'm not a fan of his anyway. And I'm like, yeah, we know. Right. But a lot of people are not. So, Scheffler stood up for him though. So there's that.
3: Yeah, Scheffler.
4: So yeah, and I've heard other people who weren't like, they didn't say that they were necessarily a fan of DeChambeau. I don't know much about the guy, but they did say like, one, Rory should have been quiet, like because it just came off as like, because apparently they've had some beef that should have been like long gone, like according to people that were talking, and they, you know, like, come on, bro, like just be quiet. Like, it's obvious that you're just doing this because he is who he is. Secondly, like, I did hear a fair point. I heard that it's like, it was a very difficult penalty to prove one way or another, and that DeChambeau is on a slide. And so if you're on a slide and something like this can be the you've missed a few cuts and, you know, it's as big a tournament as it is, yo, make your case if you really feel that way, because you need to get off the slide. And I kind of feel that, like, if you feel that, like, you know, all right, like, I'm not going to just, if you feel like these things are games of inches and you really may be, that might be the difference between you later on making a cut or making a deep run, which will get your season, as it were, back on track. I'm with it. You gotta make that argument. Like, especially if that's a thing where you can.
1: Well, the problem with that is it's everything's on video. That's what these guys got to realize. He's such a good player that they had him on video, and it was clearly he clearly did the foul. He clearly was trying to chomp down the grass, and they had a video and they showed him what they had on video. So I think he should have just man up and take the punishment and move on. The whole calling Trump, that's just now us Americans are going to, everything we do now, they're going to be, oh, we're going to, you lost in a penalty in hockey. Oh, we're going to call Trump. Like, this is ridiculous. People are laughing at us right now about this whole, you know, the red card thing.
3: I mean, they're laughing about much more serious things than this. So
2: that's true too.
1: Yeah, that's true. But I'm talking about the whole red card thing around the world in soccer. Oof, it wasn't a very, you know, I was happy. I wanted Flo to play, but I don't think they should have called.
0: But you know what the thing with the different soccer, you know, different with the soccer team than this. Mm. The soccer team didn't go out and ask Trump to call. Trump did that on his own. Did this guy
1: exactly? That's true.
3: It's super narcissistic for him. The Trump thing is a totally different. It's super narcissistic to think that you are so important that the president of the United States, who should be working on deals and or getting us out of a war, you know, that he's got us in, and a whole host of other things, should really be. It just blows my mind that this is what you're really doing, or what you, and you know, this guy, you know, probably feeds the perception that, you know, a Rory McIlroy plus many, you know, other people might have of him, you know. But polarizing players like DeChambeau make sports go round. So
2: that is very true. You know, he is extremely polarizing. Like, there's a lot of stuff, you know, a lot of guys don't like him because he plays really slow, and he was part of the Live Golf thing. So a lot of the guys who didn't do live golf, you know, that the you know, with Saudi Arabia, with, you know, so a lot of the guys who didn't go that route, you know, resent the guys who did. And, mm-hmm. you know, so there's a whole lot of subtext going on with that, too. And matter of fact, there's a conspiracy theory because I know they some of the players were in the clubhouse. They were already done their round and they were watching, you know, DeChambeau and saw it live when he did it. And there's a conspiracy theory that McElroy is actually the one that called and ran it on.
1: Really?
2: I have no idea if that's true, but it's out there.
4: Maybe.
2: Yeah, so either way it goes.
4: If he did that, that's just.
2: Yeah, that's. But I mean that is how the PGA works. It's very. And plus, they work on the honor system. Like, you're supposed to basically tell on yourself. Like, if you do something and you kind of realize later on that what you did was questionable. You know, you're supposed to, you know, they do a lot on that because a lot of guys are not on camera. You know what I mean?
0: So do they honor that? Like, do a lot of people actually pretty much police themselves? Like,
2: we'll never know because, you know, if it's not seen on camera and if they don't police themselves, we wouldn't know if it happened.
1: Yeah.
2: But generally speaking, that's the way that sport is supposed to work.
1: You're supposed to be honorable.
4: To say that I think that they probably do. On general, because because if they didn't, it would have long been maybe we wouldn't know, but people know who does not police themselves because you're not policing yourself. People who break rules usually break rules across platforms, and that's just you know who in tennis isn't calling that ball on the line the way it's supposed to be.
2: Absolutely.
4: You know, it eventually pops up. So I just think that, there are rule breakers. There are rule breakers in anything that you can break rules. There are always going to be people, but I bet you
0: Belichick, I'm blaze. If you're not cheating, you ain't trying. Huh?
4: Because people really respect the sport. You know what I mean? Like, there are people who just wouldn't break the rule because they love golf. And that's the rules of the sport. Right. You would not disrespect the sport.
0: Don't disrespect the sport how it came up, right?
1: I'm just shocked that they let him back in the PGA because all those guys that went to the Arab League, I thought they weren't letting them back in.
4: Oh, they lied. I knew that was it. Come on now.
0: I think they wanted to make them sweat for a while.
4: Right.
0: They wanted to make them put them on a waiting list. Like, okay, you think you just come right back in? You're going to have to sweat for like a year or two. So... He had to sweat it out.
4: Mm-hmm.
0: But, okay. I learned something new about golf. I didn't, you know, I'm not really a big golf guy, but I didn't know they had to police themselves, like, if they have a camera on them.
4: Yeah, me either. I don't, you know.
0: Okay. All right, yo. About to get to some World Cup talk, man. So, let's start off with the third place game, right, Blaze? We have England 6, France 4. And what you thought about that game, Blaze?
1: That was one of the best World Cup games I ever saw in my life. I was so... It started off with England was up 4-0 in the half. And then France came back and just was lighting it up. And then England... France was catching up, and then England came back out, and England didn't start their two starters, their two number one players, and
0: Harry Kane and I forgot that guy's name.
1: Jude Bowen.
0: Yeah,
1: they had him on the bench. Which the thing about it is, I don't know what they put a fire on the British coach. Because I personally, like I was telling you last time, he had serious studs on the bench, and he didn't, like on the game with Argentina, he didn't bring them out. You know, like Saka got 3 goals, he got a hat trick in this game. It was an amazing game. I thought this was the game I wanted it to be for the World Cup.
0: For all the marbles, yeah.
1: Yeah, I wanted this game to be the World Cup game.
0: Speaking of Mbappe, man, he wound up breaking records, right?
1: Yeah, he broke 2 records. He got the Golden Boot. He got the Golden Boot, and he has the most goals in World Cup in history. So I think he has.
0: How old is he? He passed up Messi.
4: How old is he?
0: He's 27.
4: Oh my gosh!
1: Yeah, he's 27.
4: He got a couple World Cups to go.
0: He got a couple more records to go. He already broke Messi record this year.
4: That's crazy.
0: That joint. So what's the Golden Cup? Is that the equivalent of winning the NBA MVP?
1: Golden Boot is the most goals in the series.
0: Okay, gotcha.
1: Yeah, so Mbappe's got 10, Messi's got 8.

0: 0. Spain, 1. This had to go into extras, right? This went into
1: I went into extra.
2: Before we want to go into the game, I want to tell you, because I was on the trains of New Jersey, and this was in New Jersey, for those fans who don't know. There was nothing New York about the stadium. Anyway, New York, New Jersey Stadium, aka MetLife. It was just a really cool thing to see the World Cup on display. Me and my mom went to Broadway on Sunday, so we caught the train up, and my mom's like, who is this Messi? I see Messi jerseys everywhere. I'm like, oh yeah, he's like, you know, in the conversation, if not the greatest soccer player of all. But the allegiances, it's kind of like how in, I felt like it's kind of like in the NBA when the Lakers and the Celtics used to face each other early on. Everybody would just choose a side. And there was just so much international flair around. The trains were electric. The joyous, I've never seen New York City so joyous, probably when the Knicks won, but I wasn't there. So it was just such a party atmosphere. Everybody was headed to a party. It was a really, really great experience to me. I'm so happy that I was there. I didn't get to see the game because it started at 3 when the play started. But when we got out, there were some people who were very, very angry. And there were some people who were very, very not. And y'all will explain why.
0: And leading on to that, Argentina, 0. Spain, 1. And Spain won in extras, right, Blair? So let us know how this game kind of went.
1: Well, it was pretty much Argentina's goalie pretty much saved them, because they had like 17 shots to Argentina only did 2 shots for the whole game.
0: Yep.
1: And Argentina's shots were at the end. So mostly the game was played on Argentina's half of the field, Spain just kept on pressing and pressing and pressing them. And then Argentina was playing dirty. They were fouling. They just played dirty.
0: A player got a red card and got kicked out the game.
1: Yeah, a player got a red card and got kicked out. So then they were one man down. So it was just Argentina. They tried, and then at the end of the game, which is really distasteful, they started like hitting and trying to beat up the Spain players. Like one,
0: a couple of players got hit, and a coach that got punched in the face too.
1: Yeah. One of the players got hit in his throat. The guy went up to him and punched him in his throat.
0: Tried to take that man.
2: I read that it was one of the worst World Cup, if not the worst World Cup finals performance by a team in history. I don't know if that was hyperbole. But
1: no, it is. But
0: not yet. They only have 2 shots, and they come toward the back end of the game was really, really bad.
2: Really bad. Shots on goal. Didn't they say that? Right.
1: They only had 2 shots on goal.
2: I thought they said 0. Okay.
1: Spain had like, it was 17 or 18. I can't remember. Mm-hmm. So Spain was throwing everything at them, and Argentina couldn't do anything. They were just defending, which, you know, there's a lot of thing about Argentina right now, because me personally, I don't want to get into it, but I don't like Argentina, period, like the country, because of the history they have.
2: 0 shots on goal. I just double checked.
1: Well, they had 2.
0: Okay. No, he just double checked. He just
2: Alexa, how many shots on goal did Argentina have?
1: I know they had 2. I watched it.
3: Had 0 shots on goal in their World Cup final against Spain.
2: That's what they said on ESPN too. So
1: They had 2 shots on goal. They had 2 shots at the end of the second halftime. I mean, not halftime, the second overtime. They had 2 shots.
0: They might not count the overtime as the shots on goal for the regular.
1: But it was pretty much a one way game.
0: Right.
1: So.
0: Yeah, they got dominated, like hands down. Like, you know how they broke down and say how Spain just makes you try to take the ball? They just got dominated, bro. I

0: The thing I liked with the game is that Spain has a history of being racist against African American, well, African players, I should say, not American, African players. Period. And the guy that facilitated the goal was black, was an he was African, so it was kind of funny. And the number one player of the team is African descent player, also the 19-year-old player who's the number one, the one that was in the picture with Messi when he was a baby.
1: When he was a baby, he was giving him a bath, right?
0: Yeah, for UNICEF. It was for UNICEF. Yeah, so I enjoyed it. I enjoyed that part of the game, and I enjoyed the Argentina lost. I was very happy. Like Samuel Jackson, I don't know if you guys saw that article I put about Samuel Jackson, and they want to sue Samuel Jackson because he said that any black American that roots for Argentina, and then he put a picture of him and the character he played in what's that movie?
2: Django Unchained.
0: Django Unchained, yeah.
1: Yeah, so. Man, you know, it's a lot going on in Argentina, man. People want them to never have a chance to go in the World Cup again. Like,
0: yeah, they had a petition.
1: Yeah, they had a petition, bro.
0: Like, they had a petition for them, but then they lost. So then people they eased up on it because they didn't feel that the game with Egypt, they felt the game with Egypt, the game with England, like the referees kind of like helped them win those games.
1: Yeah. Yep. Yeah, because a lot of people feel that way, man. They say they feel like Argentina played this World Cup very distasteful, bro.
2: And it's crazy, though. I will tell you, they vastly outnumbered the Argentinian fans out here way more than Spain. Way, way, way, way, way, way, way, way more. Way more. Argentina just... like everywhere you go, people were going like doing their Argentina chants and stuff like that. Mm. Like, you know, I mean, I don't mean throughout the course of the World Cup. I just mean on Sunday.
0: Right. On Sunday?
1: Right. Man, it's a lot, bro, because, and it seemed like it's really centered around, Argentina for the most part, man. Argentina is, we have a lot of negative, spotlight put on them right now. And as far as Spain, man, I ain't hearing too much about Spain, man. It seemed like they won the championship and they just, like, they faded away into the... like, I don't know, man. Like, this is the most quietest champion World Cup winner ever, bro. Like
0: well, they did go see the king of Spain. They met the king of Spain and he gave, what's his name, Neil, the best player. He gave him a fist bump instead of handshake. So they went back to Spain. They were partying for weeks. They've been partying for weeks in Spain over this. They love it that they beat Argentina.
2: And they had the bands out there in New York. I mean,
0: and remember they won the World Cup and they won the European Cup 2 years ago. So they're the champions, all time champions. So we got to wait for two more years for the next Euro Cup. See if they could do a three-peat.
1: Gotcha. All right. So it's so funny. So La Liga president Javier Tebas, he warned that expanding the World Cup to 64 teams will represent the destruction of the football industry under FIFA president Gianni Infantino, which he definitely wants him to
0: resign.
1: To resign, yeah. So,
0: well,
1: what's going Johnny, on with this cat and their relationship, man?
0: Well, Johnny is Trump's friend. He's the one who pulled the red card, and you know he's got a history to him. He wants to make the six because right now before it was 32, this year was 48, and they want to up it to 64. So there'll be more teams, there'll be more games. And so a lot of people don't want that. They feel that it should have stuck at 32. 48 was too much. To me, I would like it. It would be more games. It would just be longer. It'll be instead of being a month and a half, I guess it would be like 2 months of World Cup. So and the next World Cup is in 4 years. It's going to be in Spain, Portugal, and Morocco. So. We'll see.
2: Hey, you can get more countries, more people excited about it. Yeah, World Cup is fun. I mean, so I don't know. I don't see why. I understand. I do see why, because if they want the exclusivity, the factor, but more money to be made if you get more people involved, it more name brand recognition, and yeah, I just, you know, there's a lot of reasons to expand, I think.
1: So you think expanding to 64 is a good thing? I don't know, man. You don't feel like it'll be too overly saturated?
2: No, not for what it's supposed to be. You know what I mean? Like, you know, I think that there are other ways that you soccer has so many different kinds of tournaments to prove yourself in your different leagues and things like that. The World Cup, what I think it really can represent. You know, 64, it's not like there's like 181 countries in the UN alone. So not like half the countries on Earth are getting in quite yet. You know, I just think it's a good, more exposure, more money to be made, more fan bases to get to cheer at a time that is fun. And the good teams win out. So it's not, you know.
1: Yeah, because I didn't know how to feel, right? Because I'm like, is this a good or bad? Is this like more exciting games, more people going crazy, or is it like this an oversaturation of teams to where it's kind of diluted now? It's kind of like
0: The 48 teams, I thought that was a little too much. Okay. I liked it when it was at 32. It's always been at 32. Okay. But, you know, 48. This was one of the best World Cups I watched. I really liked this one. I really enjoyed it. Even though they put their American flair on it, like there's the, you know, because normally in World Cup there's no commercial breaks, so they had hydration breaks. So I don't know if they're going to keep that. That's the big thing right now. They're going to keep the hydration breaks in World Cup in the next one. So I don't know. 64 might be a little too many teams. But hey, I'll still watch it. You know,
1: let me ask you about the hydration break. So, in previous years, there was no such thing as a hydration break, right? So, they just play
0: you just play straight.
1: Okay, so now this year they brought in the hydration, because I know they was worried about the heat, here in the U.S. Normally, is other countries normally a little cooler than the U.S. was in the summertime?
0: Well, yeah, but when they had to wear, remember they had it in, in Saudi, it was in was it Abu Dhabi? They had it.
3: Qatar. They had it in Qatar.
0: They had it in Qatar, but it was all, most of the stadiums were indoor, so they were air conditioned. So it wasn't out there in the 140 degrees heat. So
3: yeah, they put it later too. Wasn't that the year they pushed it back to like September or something? They pushed it back a little bit, I think.
0: Yeah,
3: because they were worried about the heat and stuff. Yeah.
0: Yeah, the hydration breaks, they never had the hydration breaks before. This is the first year because Fox wanted a break so they could run the commercials. So they had a hydration break, which they never did that before.
3: You just nailed it. That's exactly why they did it. They don't care if the players drop dead from dehydration, but Fox wanted commercial breaks.
1: Yeah, Fox wanted to get them endorsements on.
0: Oh, they made a lot of money.
2: You know they don't care about, you know they don't care about nobody dropping dead.
1: So it's a couple of records that was broken. This was the biggest money they made gambling. It was like 10 times more than what the any Super Bowl ever did as far as Vegas and the amount of bets they had on the World Cup. And also, this was probably the most viewed compared to the most popular Super Bowl. This World Cup series, the World Cup championship was the most viewed ever for World Cup records, and it rivaled the Super Bowl best most viewed record. So they was breaking records with it. People was into it, Jerry. So 64, people just might want to see more of these games.
2: They will. I'm telling you, it will be.
1: Vegas money went up, bro. Vegas money went up with the amount of bets. They say it was like 10 times the Super Bowl.
0: Well, you see, the World Cup is usually they're talking about American viewership. Because World Cup is usually, there's more people that watch World Cup than the Super Bowl in the world. You know, because every country, every country watches World Cup, and so. You know, the thing about 64, it could be a good thing, could be a bad thing. I don't know. Like, no matter what, I'll still be watching.
1: You'll be there.
2: Yeah. I just only think that it, I don't see the bad thing for anybody who isn't a diehard soccer fan, because the casual fans won't know the difference. Like, and that's where the good thing comes into it to me. Like, it's about, it's not about the people who are watching Champions League and stuff like that. They get all of that, but it's about bringing in the casual fans. Like,
0: but yeah, but there's what they feel is that they're diluting the game. Like Italy didn't make it this year. Italy normally makes it almost all the time. They didn't make it this year, and because they got beat for coming.
2: And that's a huge fan base that you bring in.
0: Yeah, so that's the thing. They feel like you're diluting the prospects. They want to make it to the World Cup. It's a big thing to make it to the World Cup. They don't want everyone making it to the World Cup. They want you to try your best to make it to the World Cup. You know, so.
3: Okay. Yeah, see, I compare it to like the NCAA, basketball tournament. And now they're talking about they want to expand that to what do they want to do? 128 teams? They want to double it or whatever?
1: 96 or something 96, like that?
3: 96. And I was like, man, yeah, they want to go from
1: 64 to 96.
3: Right? You already have teams basically going like 10 and 11 or whatever and getting in. And it's like, or you know what I mean? They're basically 500 or a little under and they're getting in. It's like, to me, that's enough. And I don't know how that, translates to soccer, but, at some point, you don't want teams to be like, not that good of a team and still get in, I understand both, the argument, there's fair arguments both ways.
0: Mm-hmm.
3: But I don't know. Like, if you want to let it in a few more countries. The one thing that I would sort of like is because, like, right now, and I don't know exactly how it works because I don't follow the sport, like, religiously the way, like some of the real diehard soccer fans do. But, like, different regions of the country get more or less teams in depending on how competitive they're deemed to be. You know what I mean? Like, more European teams get in like versus, at large like,
2: bids.
3: Yeah, like, versus, like, South American teams or African teams or whatever like that. You know what I mean? Because it used to be...
0: No, actually, it's all... They break it in regions. There's all the different regions, so...
3: Yeah, but it used to be, like, Europe got more in because they were deemed to be more competitive. You know what I mean? So we're
0: really. I don't remember that.
3: Yeah, when we were younger, I don't know if it's still that way. That's what I was gonna say. I don't know if it's still because used to be in the, it was for like the U.S. was competing with all the Caribbean countries and the South American countries, but only like four of them could get in. You know what I mean? Yeah. So there were years that the U.S. and Canada and everybody didn't get in.
0: But they broke it down. They broke down us South America and North America. And they broke it down. So I think they broke it down more, and then Africa has got it. Then they got Europe, and then they got Eastern Europe. So it's different.
3: Yeah, because there was more Asia. African teams this year than I remember. Like a lot of teams from Africa got in. I don't remember as many African teams getting in as there were this year.
0: Well, this year, because before it used to be 32. This year they upped it to 48. That's why you saw more teams.
3: What I was gonna say. All right.
0: So now they're gonna up it again from 48 to 64, which are people they were upset about the 48 because Cote d'Ivoire wouldn't have made it, but they were like the talk of the town, So
3: I think 48. I feel like
2: they do have at large bids currently.
3: Yeah, they do. I feel like 48 is okay. I mean, I guess if they want to go to 64, it wouldn't be the end of the world and stuff like that. And more countries getting in, it's good for the people that's in those countries that might not normally get a shot.
0: Mm-hmm.
3: Like you said with Cape Verde and stuff, that wouldn't normally have gotten in. So I in a way it's a good thing, but when it'll be a problem is if there's one of those teams that's in the bottom like 16 that people think shouldn't have got in that ends up getting to the championship. But to me, that sport is very top heavy. You know what I mean? Like, I don't think like again, going back to the basketball, if they expand that to 96, there's no way that like the 90th seed is winning the championship. Like, no chance. You know what I mean? And I feel like in soccer, I don't think that like the 60th team would be good enough to win. You know what I mean? They might make it to the, they might make it into the knockouts. You know what I mean? They might, they might come out of their group stage, mm-hmm. but they're not going to get to the end. You know what I mean? So I feel like that's the only reason people would really have an issue is if one of those teams that people don't think should have gotten in was to win. But I don't see that happening in the World Cup just because of the way the way the World Cup is, the top teams are the top teams.
0: Yeah.
3: So I don't know. It wouldn't bother me either way, I guess. But I mean, I can, you know, I can see the argument either way. But I think 48 is nice.
2: It's definitely not necessary, but you know, yeah.
0: Yeah.
1: All right, man. So we about to take a trip into fantasy football land. Randy, if you can go grab Blaze list for me. We're taking a trip into fantasy football land, but a bit of news came out just now. Malik Nabers is not on the pup list.
0: No way.
2: Ooh-wee.
1: He's not on the pup list.
2: Ooh-wee. All right. And all those early thing, best though. Ball drafters who got in, who bought the dip.
1: He's been dropping. Jersey, I'm sorry. For when I did me some mocks in May, he was going beginning of the third, end of the second. When in my last draft, he went in the fifth round.
2: By the dip.
1: Hey, man. If you love a drumstick that's dipped in chocolate, man, you should love Malik Nabers that's dipped in no PUP. So, you know.
3: I'm glad I picked him.
2: You bought the dip?
3: No, it's... No, I got Malik Nabers.
2: No, I know. You bought the dip.
3: I bought the dip in the fifth round. Speaking of those, they have Kinder Bueno drumsticks now, and they're delicious. They're amazing. You should get them.
2: The
3: little Kinder Bueno. You know what I'm talking about? The Kinder candies, like the Kinder Joy.
2: Oh,
3: the
2: I don't know what a Kinder candy is.
1: Yeah, so the kids love that. So KK, so for a birthday, that was one of the Kinder like the eggs one, like the one that's in the shot, the shape, the eggs. She wanted.
3: It has a little toy inside.
1: Yeah, but toy inside of it. So I wound up tasting one of them. I'm like, I ain't gonna lie, this candy it tastes good.
2: Yeah, I gotta try it.
1: But tastes good.
3: Now like, they have drumsticks with it.
0: Mm-hmm.
1: Oh, really?
3: Yes.
1: Bro,
2: I love drumsticks.
1: It's probably expensive, right? Probably like you get 8 drumsticks for $20, but it probably tastes amazing.
3: I don't know. I don't think it's that expensive. I don't know. My mom bought them, so I don't know. Actually, I think my auntie bought them and brought them over.
1: Yeah, okay.
3: I didn't pay for them. I don't know how much they were. I just ate them.
1: Yeah, I'm just basing off the amount of candy I got for the price I got for KK Bird. I was like, these candies is not cheap for only 6 of them? Huh.
3: And they ain't bashful.
1: Okay, so we better get into this fantasy football thing, bro, because it's that time, y'all. We have running backs today. Last week we did quarterbacks. Me and Blaze was off a couple, but for the most part, I thought we was insane for the most part, especially in the top, maybe the top 10. We was maybe like two players off, but I would say 11 through 20, that's when we really major different. And Randy gave us some of his thoughts and his ranks as well. We have Jersey in the building with us today. So we can give he's gonna give you his thoughts.
2: Some running backs.
1: Yes. So I guess we can still do 5 at a time. I'm gonna start off with my top 5, and then we can throw Blaze in the mix, and then we can see. So number 1 for me, I have Bijan Robinson. And then I have Jahmyr Gibbs. But to me, that's a tier they own. 3, I have Jonathan Taylor. 4, Christian McCaffrey. 5, James Cook. So what do Blades have over there, Randy?
3: Yes. So Blades had it reversed. He had Jahmyr Gibbs 1 and Robinson 2nd. I'm trying to
1: look. Okay. Yeah, so what you thought about that, Blade? Is just them two on your top tier? Or
0: okay. They're the top 2, but the thing is, the reason why I chose
1: Gibbs one
0: is because of the quarterback. I don't know who the quarterback is over there in Atlanta. They're still fighting over who's going to be the starter, right? So.
1: Yeah, I'm between Tua
3: and Penix.
1: And Penix, yeah.
0: Mm-hmm.
3: Yeah, that's why I held off on the tight end. Same reason, because we'll get to tight ends in a couple of weeks. But when I was looking at the tight ends, I didn't want to take the tight end because I didn't know what they were doing at quarterback.
1: Right. Yeah. I'm surprised. Like somebody coming over that type of season, you normally ain't gonna see him hanging around the eighth or the ninth round like that. And he's just hanging around the.
0: Well, you guys did a draft already?
3: Mm-hmm.
0: You guys did a draft already?
1: Yeah.
0: Mm-hmm. Oh, okay. Didn't know.
2: I gotta say, I'm with Blades on this one. Jahmyr Gibbs, to me, I don't remember. It's been a minute that I felt so strongly that somebody was clear cut the number one player you should be targeting in fantasy.
1: He's it.
2: The floor ceiling combination. I mean, this guy is. I mean, if you're looking, if you split and say who could have a Jamal Charles or Christian McCaffrey season, it's him. He's the full skill set. He's on a deep. He's on an offense that could that has at least. It may not have the ceiling it once had, but it's insulated. He has multiple wide receivers that you can't key in on, about a tight end. There's so much talent around him, and yet he's the focal point. It's the quarterback is there. The defense just lost the cornerback right there. Oh boy, Tarion Arnold's gone. Yep. They're going to be getting shootouts plus Jahmyr Gibbs. Or do you want to take Bijan Robinson plus a solid-ish Atlanta defense and Michael Penix possibly? Give me Jahmyr Gibbs easily.
0: But also there's, you got to remember, he was Sonic and Knuckles. I guess he's Sonic
4: alone now.
0: No,
4: now you go to the settings and you can put Sonic alone.
2: Yeah,
3: he's got washed up Isaiah Pacheco in the role.
0: And Bijan's got the other Robinson. He's got the other Robinson,
2: which is a better player than right now at this point than Isaiah Pacheco was washed last year. And I just think that obviously Bijan Robinson on pure talent alone could be the RB1, but that's not what we're talking about. We're talking about who's the best ceiling floor combination.
3: But yeah,
2: in fantasy,
3: you know, and the funny thing is y'all had CMC and Taylor flipped as well, because, you know, Blade, you had CMC third and Taylor fourth. Mm-hmm. So there's that. But the big difference was Ashton John T fifth. Blades had you had him fifth.
4: Okay. Well, let me you know why I have James Cook fifth, man. You know, OC is now head coach, and the OC when he took over the year before last, and that's kind of Cook's still had his touchdown thing, you know. So I still feel good about Cook's being a part of the receiving game, still having a chance to get 10 plus touchdowns on a very good offense that's led by Allen, which they both had 10 plus touchdowns, by the way. And him being a head coach, I just feel secure in James Cook position, the offense, the upgrade they got at receiver with DJ Moore potentially. The other receiver, Coleman, who's no longer in the doghouse under the old head coach. I forgot his name that fast. The Bills' old head coach. And he's actually, I've been hearing some real positive things about him. The Bills was already a top 10 offense. Yeah, Sean McDermott. Yep. And the Bills already was a top 10 offense. I think this train keeps rolling. That's kind of like how Jersey felt about Gibbs. I feel about at least Cooks being number five. McCaffrey, most people have him at number three, but I'm a little nervous. He touched the ball 478 times last year.
0: Mm-hmm.
4: I'm the dude 32 or 32. 30, how old is McCaffrey? I might be putting his age up a little bit too much. McCaffrey's what? He's in his 30s, so maybe
0: Is he 29?
3: Amazon, how old is Christian McCaffrey?
4: Because I was about to say 32, but I don't feel like he's that old.
3: He's 30.
4: Oh, 30. Okay. So he's 30. So I'll take him. The reason I put Jonathan Taylor, I moved him up to three recently, is because Daniel Jones is not on the pup list. He's going to be full go when the Colts go into training camp. And that, to me, is the most important thing, because when he was gone and hurt, Taylor was gone, and he was running against 11-man boxes. So at least with Jones out there, I feel like that's enough of a threat to keep things, keep the defense honest. And if the defense honest, we saw Taylor had three touchdown games last year. So, you know, that's why I had to keep Taylor at number three and move them up. I had him outside the top five because I was petrified of him without Daniel Jones.
2: Respect.
3: Yeah, that's a good point, though. That's one of those things, you know what I mean? The workload of CMC and James Cook somewhat last season. You look at it, you know, a lot of times we look at running backs when they carry a load one season, you know, the next season, a lot of times they fall off a little bit. So you gotta be a little,
4: you know, James Cook's touchdowns came down. It was 17 the year before last, and last year it went down to 12, but hey, it's still plus 10. So,
3: well, the thing about it was last year, because Josh had to do the Superman thing because they were coming back in the second half so much, so they were throwing more than passing. Mm-hmm. So a lot of times, yeah. I feel like that's why he wasn't really carrying it as much less
4: as the year before.
3: The year before, because they were coming from behind,
4: right?
3: You know, so they were, you know, Josh had to do his Superman thing in the second half because they were down a lot. They had a weird year, Buffalo.
4: Yeah, still a good offense. You want to do Blaze 6-10, and I'll come after.
3: All right.
4: Okay.
3: So, Omarion Hampton, 6th from the Chargers. Chase Brown, 7th. Saquon Barkley, 8th. Etienne, 9th. And James Cook, 10th. So, there's James Cook.
4: Okay. So, 6 for me, I have Ashton Jaunte. 7, I have Omarion Hampton. 8, Chase Brown. 9, Saquon Barkley. 10, Devon Etienne for the Dolphins.
0: Etienne?
4: I have him at 10. You know, I've been kind of fighting. So I'm gonna start with Etienne. Okay, so you know, you always want players on good offenses, right? But you know, there's always them players every season that buck the trend. I'm just wondering, is he that player? Because when I was looking at some stuff with his numbers, he was 2nd in the league in breakthrough tackles. He was like 3rd in the league as a true pass catcher. He wasn't even doing like the swing passes. He was literally running routes down the field and getting the catches. Now, what makes me a little nervous about that the quarterback they got from the Packers, Willis, he has the ability to scramble. So I just wonder if he's going to miss him on the check downs to take off the run. So that kind of makes me a little nervous about the full upside of Etienne's upside as far as catching the passes, but he had a phenomenal year. He had, I think, double-digit touchdowns as well. Receiving yards is pretty crazy, but they lost a couple of offensive linemen. They lost a coordinator who specialized in running the ball very well and having a great offense. It's a lot of question marks with him, man. I'm scared. That's my scared player of the draft right here. I'm scared. Well,
0: I loved him last year, but the only problem I have with him this year, he's the only game in town. He's the only game in town, so everyone's going to be gunning for him. Like there's no wide receivers, you know, there's no wide receiver there that's stand out that, you know, people will be going, like, you know, look, trying to, you know, dividing the process. So I think everyone's going to be focused on him. So I don't think his numbers are going to be as high as last year. I since he was a rookie, I love this guy.
4: Right.
2: And I use my second to speak on somebody I will be drafting. I will be drafting 0 Saquon Barkley. Like, I don't have an issue with the ranking per se. I get the ranking on the ceiling projection, but I just feel like before 2 years ago, many of my favorite analysts, even though I didn't believe him and I bought into Saquon Barkley, but there were some who were nervous about his decline. He's had lower leg injuries throughout the course of the whole beginning of his career. Now he's been a workhorse back. A guy who has never been as great between the tackles as his stature would suggest, has shown declines in all the efficiency metrics this year on an Eagles offense that we're just assuming is going to be better because it's all 100% Kevin Petula's fault, I'm sure, and A.J. Brown. What if Saquon Barkley, who 2.9 yards a carry, Saquon Barkley, just 2.9 yards a carry, Saquon Barkley? What if he emptied the clip in the first Eagles year when he was absolutely phenomenal and the cornerstone of their Super Bowl team? What if he was just a Murray? All right, he might still be DeMarco Murray, but at the of the Eagles. But are you going to pay up for that? I'm good. I'll believe what I'm seeing, and I'll let everybody else take it. And I'll be taking people who won't be named right now. See you then.
4: Man, that's crazy. How you feel, Randy? You got a running back. How you
3: feel kinda, about the so far? I'm kind of with you, Jersey, on Barkley. I'm on the record. I've been out on Philly for a while. Just, you know, the weirdness that went on in Philly, I refuse to believe that it was just all the fault of A.J. Brown. And now that A.J. Brown is gone, they cured all their issues. I don't love the coach. I don't love the quarterback. I feel like half of his teammates don't love the quarterback. And, you know, Barkley, you know, another guy who has, you know, had a lot of touches and a lot of work. And I just honestly, Philly, I think Philly's taking another step back. And when we do our season preview, you might be surprised at where I had to put in Philly. But I'm not having them in the playoffs. I'm gonna tell you that right now. I've got Philly out of the playoffs. So I feel like everything is taking a step backwards in Philly, and so I'm not big on. Like, I would still pick Barkley, but the thing about it is, when I would pick him, he would already be gone. You know what I mean? He'd already, you know, we'd be like three rounds in, if he was still sitting there, I'd pick him, but he wouldn't be sitting there because there's gonna still be somebody that'll pick him.
4: Okay. Now, I'll tell you this. I do want to get one to each one of these guys. I would love to get one share of Genty, one share of Hampton, and a share of Brown. I didn't like those guys when he had. I don't mind. If I'm in the first half of the draft, and, you know, if I'm in the first five picks and I can come back and one of those guys there, if I chose to go that route, I definitely wouldn't mind to get one of those guys to pair him with the first half of the draft. It's like I'm not sold on one itself. Even Cooks, I wouldn't mind to get Cooks, but Cooks going in the first. So unless I'm in the back of the first, I'm not getting Cooks in the second. But these other guys that sometimes can make it to mid second, I wouldn't mind to get one of them.
3: Yeah, I like Chase Brown. I think Chase Brown's gonna have a good. If Burrow is healthy,
4: I think Cincinnati
3: could be sneaky good. And to me, a lot of times, with running back, like if the team is good, you know, the running back gets the ball a lot. You know what I mean? Because they've got leads and they want to keep it on the ground and stuff like that. So, like, I like picking running. Like, if I think the team is gonna be good, and the offense is gonna be good, I like picking a running back because they're gonna have numbers.
4: When Burrow came back last year, he was really checking the ball down, even though they were still running the backup running back a lot. But Brown was still getting his numbers, bro, because they really checked the ball down to him. I really like that about Brown. Bro. Yeah, I really like that about Brown.
2: Yeah, he finished as a top 10 back. So I mean,
3: yeah, I would not mind picking him at all.
4: Yep. Let me see. What's next? I'm going to do my 11 to 15. So 11, I have Kenneth Walker for the Chiefs now. 12, mm-hmm. I have Derrick Henry. Be more Henry. Is the time for the wheels to fall off, or he still got thread on the tires? 13, I have Breeze Hall. 14, Devontae Williams for the Dallas Cowboys. 15, Josh Jacobs, who ADP-wise is ranked higher than everybody except for Kenneth Walker that I named, but he got some stuff with him. So he got some off-the-field stuff with him. But
3: A little bit.
0: Yeah, he might get suspended. Don't know.
4: Yeah.
0: I don't think he's going to get suspended this year, though. I think he might get suspended.
4: He might get him next year? Okay. Yeah. I mean, I'll take him, but I ain't taking him at ADP, though. Unless things look terrible and I'm just forced into it, then I'll just close my eyes and tab. But what y'all guys think? Go ahead, Randy, with Blaze, and we get into the mix.
3: Okay, 11, Jeremiah Love.
4: Ooh.
3: 12, Kenneth Walker. Tyron Williams, 13. And then Breeze Hall. And then Big Dog Henry, 15.
4: Oh, okay, Blaze, give me your thought process with that, bro. Love at 11. I would love to hear your thought process with that one.
0: I think he's going to be a every down back, personally.
4: Man, you're not worried about what's the guy name from last year who came from the Steelers that's still there?
0: Oh, I mean,
4: I can't remember their running back name. It was with this James Conner.
0: Yeah,
4: Conner. And then they picked up a Tyler Allgeier.
0: Yeah, they picked up Tyler Allgeier. Mm-hmm. Yeah, but I think he's good, you know. This is where I'm ranking. Will I take him in this? This is where I rank the running backs. Will I take him? If I have him there, maybe. But
4: maybe
0: I think he's going to be an all down back.
4: Yeah, he definitely got the chops to be a every down back. Like, he definitely do. Now, the question is, for him to be a receiving back, can he pass protect? You know, a lot of rookies sometimes struggle with that. But, okay. So, I mean, you got a couple of other different. You have Kyren Williams in the mix. So I'll get to him in my second five, for my 16 to 20 range. How you feel about Kyren?
0: I think, personally, I think he's outstanding. I think in that position, I'll pick him.
4: Okay. And somebody else you had in your list that I didn't have in my list, Randy. You see who else he had this list that I didn't have? It might have been like 12 or 13 is I think somebody he had on his list that I didn't have.
3: I think 12 was Kenneth Walker. It was just Jeremiah Love.
2: It was just Jeremiah Love.
3: He had Walker, Williams, Hall, and Henry. So,
4: All right. So it was Love. Okay, it was
2: Love. I had
4: Javonte Williams. Okay, well, let me explain myself with Javonte Williams then. I think he's the classic steady Eddie, man. I think the Cowboys' offensive line will take a step forward. I know our strength of schedule is pretty tough, I just liked how he just picked his game up as he went, man. They went to him. He was there. He have 10 touchdown potential to do that because the offense is a good offense. It keep rolling. He's going to see lighter fronts because you can't put eight in the box because of Ferguson, of the two receivers we have. And then the slot receiver that's coming up, Jersey may know his name because it's slipping my mind right now, who kind of – Fanoy, yes. I just think that he's in a position to be the very steady, like, he's got me 12 points again. 14 points. And then when they give you two touchdowns, 22 points. Like, I just think he's that dude that's just going to keep you steady.
2: I like to piggyback because this is who I want. This, I look at him as the, that's a really high variance tier of backs for both of y'all. And I don't think he has the kind of ceiling that Jeremiah Love has. Jeremiah Love has been described as who Reggie Bush should have been coming out. That's what we're really talking about as a prospect. So that upside isn't there with Javonte Williams. He's boring. He's inefficient. He's okay. Steady Eddie.
0: I don't know. I like him.
2: What he did on a Cowboys team that was giving it up like a... They was giving it up. I want a family-friendly show. I mean, if this Cowboys team at all turns it around, if this defense can show something where the Cowboys can actually... The Cowboys never had to salt the game away.
4: Never had to salt the game away. We had to come back to
2: salt the game. This is the ultimate salt the game away guy. He catches passes. He pass protects. He doesn't have the kind of threat that really takes between the tackles. The best threat to his workload is a more of a screen. It's a Jaden Blue who's more of a scat back type. So this guy, if the Cowboys win 10, 11 games, if the Eagles take that step back and the Giants aren't quite what they need to be in the Commanders, they're still going to have to score enough points because their defense isn't going to be amazing. But if their offense can be better and they can get ahead in the downs and distance, Javonte Williams, I think he has 14 touch upside. This guy could be something with Jamal Williams in the NFC North when he was the salt the game away guy.
4: And so that's why I'm saying he had pretty much 1,200 yards and 10 touchdowns last year on a team that was still in comeback mode.
0: I don't know. Last year I had him as my sleeper, and every league I had him in, I won. I had him in the league.
2: Right, that's what we're saying. Huh.
4: But yeah, he was a lot of people's sleepers. He was going in the 10th round.
0: I got him in the 10th. Oh, actually, got him way back past that, I think.
4: Oh wow! Yeah, right now he's going in the 4th round.
0: Yeah, I know.
4: Sometimes the back of the 3rd, depending on if it's a big running back draft or not.
2: Oh, that's my comp for him this year is I will pass on. I probably won't pass on this guy if I need to, but I would definitely. He's the arbitrage Chase Brown. He's just Chase Brown.
4: Yep,
0: but I'm talking about Blue.
2: Devontae Williams. Williams is arbitrage. He's the guy who you're taking him because there's two receivers. There's an offense that with a proven quarterback, and he's boring. Like Chase Brown is boring.
4: Chase Brown was boring. He just goes well at the offense, and I love his receiving shots, bro. Like even when they were still giving. I can't remember the backup running back was still getting 49%. P. Ryan was still getting a heavy workload, but he couldn't really feel it from Brown because whenever he lacked carries, he was making up with the catches. So
2: and he gets in the end zone because
4: it's a good offense. Yeah, it's a good offense. Yep. Okay, so let's get into it, Randy. Go ahead with 16 through 24 Blades.
3: All right, hold on.
4: Yeah, because this running back.
3: Okay, Josh Jacobs, 16.
4: Okay.
3: And there, Javonte Williams, 17. So we just talked about them. Mm-hmm. There goes my guy, Cam Scadabo at 18. who hopefully survived the backflips.
0: Yeah, you better stop doing backflips.
4: Foolishness.
3: Travis Etienne.
0: Etienne.
3: Oh. Who'd I miss? Oh, and DeAndre Swift, 20.
4: Okay. So my 16, I have Travis Etienne right there for the Saints. 17, Kyren Williams. Mm-hmm. 18, Jeremiah Love. 19, Scatterboo. Shake your Scatterboo day. 20, Quinchen Judkins. Anybody you want to actually dive in, Blades, on your list or even my list? Anybody?
0: No, not really.
4: Okay. Well, I'll give you my Kyren Williams take. I know I have him back a little bit farther than ADP, and he's been steady, bro. Like, he's been the ultimate steady running back, right? He give you a couple of catches, but 1,200 yards, 9, 10 touchdowns. But last year, I saw them use Blake Corum. Really heavy, and Williams kind of numbers came down because he's kind of inefficient running up the middle. But Blake Corum wasn't. I'm just in the world of what if, right? Because you know that's how we're doing. We got to look for potential, like you know, kind of like what Jerry said. What if Blake Corum get more of a role that 70-30 becomes 55-45? I just don't want to take Kyren Williams in the 3rd round knowing that his ceiling may not be his ceiling unless Corum get injured because McVay love using Corum. Like, Corum was actually a flex play at the back end of the season last year. Like, he was good for 10, 11 points sometimes. Like, I just can't see me getting Williams in the 3rd. So he'll probably be the dude I have zero of because his ADP doesn't correlate with my ranking and me wanting to get him. So that's like my standout person between this area right here. You got any thoughts about it?
2: If Travis Etienne is going as late as you guys have him, I will have a boatload.
4: I've been seeing him in the 4th and the 5th round, Jers. In recent mocks on Yahoo.
2: Maybe not in the 4th. Uh-huh. I mean, because honestly, and then maybe you guys are just too lower than consensus because if 20 running backs are going in the 4th, maybe. I mean, 20 running backs are going in the fourth round. I'm going to have a lot of receivers. So,
1: you know, 18 is my number 16, though. He's right behind you.
2: No, I'm saying, but like, yeah, but you know, if he's going in the, yeah, you know, that's the 16 through 20 range. So,
1: yeah, yeah.
2: And he was a little bit later for Blades. So that's, he was like 18.
1: Yeah, Blades had him at 20, yeah, I think. Or something. No, 19. Blades had him at 19.
2: So, like, I'm saying the 16 through 20 range. If 20 backs are going, in that top four rounds, I probably won't. But if he's out there in the fifth round, where you see RB20 going a lot of times, 19, here's a guy, a speed guy, who finished, well, I think he finished as a top 12 back last year.
1: Mm-hmm.
2: On an offense that is up-tempo, the second year of Kellen Moore, with a quarterback who can use his legs a little bit who has legitimate weapons. He's got speed on the, he's got the route running capabilities of Chris Olave, who everybody wrote off, not I. And he just got Tyson, who's a real piece to be moved. They brought in a good time, Oscar Delp. This is a guy who does not need a lot of touches. He wasn't getting the touches in Jacksonville. He just was making it happen.
1: Making the splashy plays.
2: He was making splashy plays, and that's what he does. This offense is going to play top three, top four speed. They're going to be playing up-tempo because that's what Kellen Moore does. So he's going to be able to maximize those touches. The shell of Alvin Kamara is going to be just there, just enough to keep him fresh. And he's not going to need the touch. He's absolutely going to beat top 16 ADP. He's going to be a guy who quietly gets into that 11, 12, 13 range. Safe, but not flashy. He's not going to give you top five upside, but Travis Etienne is too low.
1: But Jersey, what about the naysayers that will come and be like, the Saints just extended Alvin Kamara. Why would you do that?
2: Yes, why would you extend Alvin Kamara? I would ask them that too. Kellen Moore doesn't care about that. That's a man that's trying to win his job. That's a Mickey Loomis or whatever his thing. Like that's
1: Mickey Loomis. Yeah, that's
2: yeah. The GM, yeah. That's not, Mickey Loomis never really did what the coaches want. He does what he wants.
1: Yeah, that's why him and Sean Payton got into it. Yeah.
2: I don't worry about that at all.
1: All right, Randy, what's your thoughts about this range? Because you say your boy Cam Shaky Scatabute.
3: Yeah, I was a little worried about him. And in the draft that we did, I didn't pick him. He went off the board before I would have picked him.
1: He went in the fourth round. Yeah,
3: like I got him late last season. I can't remember where I picked him.
1: But he was a rookie last year, probably yeah. 12 or 11.
3: Yeah,
1: round,
3: I picked him real late, and next he was starting by like week three. I was like, oh okay, look at this. I was like, okay, and he would, you know, he got me out of the basement. I won a couple weeks in a row, and then he got hurt, and so did I. if he's back to, you know, what he was, which, running backs coming off injuries, you know what I mean? I don't know. But I kind of like what the Giants got going on. So he may, I would have picked him, but like I said, he went before I would have, you know, felt good picking him. You know what I mean? I think he is. So. But we'll see what happens with him and with the Giants. The Giants, you know, there's a lot of stuff going on with the Giants. So I don't know what their offense is going to look like and how much he's going to get the ball. You know what I mean? How much Dart's going to want to throw versus run the ball.
1: Versus run the ball, right.
3: Because they may throw a little more. I mean, those games when they had Jameis and they threw a lot. Remember that when Jameis came in that one game when he went crazy, him and David went crazy.
1: Yep.
3: So I don't know what the Giants are going to look like. You know what I mean? If they win, they're probably going to run a lot.
2: I'm going to give you a 2-4. I got a higher happy. This is the rare 2-4 I give on these things. I give one take per segment. Way too low. I feel even stronger about this. What are they going to do? Where have we been for the last 20 years of our football lives? throw the ball all the way over the field. They have a running quarterback who's going to free. They are going to use him like Robert Griffin III, and that's Alfred Morris. That's John Harbaugh. Throwing the ball over the field with a quarterback as inaccurate as John as Jackson. This guy is doing front flips. What are people doing? He is a pass-catching big back who can't get in the end zone. And it has just proven to you, middle finger to you, if you think I'm not healthy, I'm going to front flip at a charity softball game on your behind. He's about to be the cornerstone back of a Harbaugh team. And we have him at 17, 18, 19. Give me that. I'll take the chances. I'm about taking the upside. That's so a guy who has top round. 6 or 7 upside to me. If the Giants are better than we think, they just drafted Tate. They just drafted Tate. Malik Nabers is back. They have Jackson Dart. As he takes a step forward, this offense could be better than we think. Yeah, there's a lot of floor here, but it's baked into his price. This guy has top 6 or 7 upside, if you ask me.
4: Okay. All
3: the
4: right.
3: Cowboy fan loves the Giants. Write that down.
4: Listen, when it comes to fantasy, there's no bias in our hook. We want to win first.
2: Yeah, I don't give a damn.
4: Jersey and Buddy Lee, his first goal, the only color you see is green, and I ain't talking about Eagles.
3: Not y'all looking at me funny, picking Patriots all over the place.
4: Listen, in the free league, you can do that. In the money league,
3: true. In the money league,
4: you want to get that money, man. You want to get the money,
3: yeah,
4: man.
3: No sacred cows in the money league. That's true.
0: I thought he did backflips. I didn't think.
4: He tried to do a backflip and didn't land. Mm. And Harbaugh definitely said, we're going to have a talk about this, bro, because you ain't doing
2: it. Kim Gronkowski, you know.
0: They're gonna put in his. They're gonna put in his contract like they did. Was it Marietta? He wasn't allowed to surf.
2: Oh, or Ben Roethlisberger, no more motorcycles.
3: No more parties.
4: Zion Williamson, no more 100 piece chicken for Manchus.
3: Oh man,
2: that's wrong. Oh my god, that's not right.
3: Jamarcus Russell either.
4: Bro, I couldn't
3: Big Baby Davis.
4: I couldn't believe Cool saw that dude walk out of Manchus, bro, with 100.
2: Oh, man, that was a real thing?
4: Yeah, that was a real thing. Bro, it was cool. Like, bro, y'all wouldn't believe this.
2: Me?
4: I'm the only walking out the door with 100 piece, bro, like, with one of the 100-piece pans. So, I believe Blaze, you're going to stop at 25, right, Blaze? I'm going to stop at 25.
0: I went to 30.
4: Okay, well, let me go through 30. Now, I'm just going to run through this whole list right here so we can keep it moving. 21, DeAndre Swift, 22, David Montgomery, 23, Bucky Irvin, 24, Trayvon Henderson, 25, I have Bejo Tuten, 26, Tony Pala, 27, Chuber Hubbard, 28, Jalen Warren, 29, Rico Dottle, and 30, Ramondre Stevenson.
3: Okay. You want to go all the way to 30, David? So yeah, 21, yeah, David Montgomery. Mm-hmm. 22, Trevion Henderson. 23, Quinchen Judkins. 24, Bucky Irvin. 25, Jalen Warren. And Tuten, 26th. Chuba Hubbard, 27th. Jadarian Price, 28. 29, Tony Pollard. And 30, Ramondre Stevenson. So y'all were pretty close. A couple of differences.
4: Right. I don't have Price in my top 30. I'm a little nervous about... I need to hear more about him, man. I'm not worked up like the industry is, or maybe some other people is about him as of yet. I think people kind of sleeping, and it's not Zach Charbonnet because he's on a pup list, but I really thought Wilson was a really good first and second down back. Now, don't get me, Price got the upside over him. Like, no Kubiak. I don't really know this OC. So I just don't know how this rotation is going to work. I know they like McIntosh. I know McIntosh is there. I know they're kind of high on him, but he's more of the pass catching thing. But Price, if he can show he can pass block, he's going to probably take off with this, the running back probably. But
1: that's my thing about Price, though. What about you, Jersey? You saw anything in his list that you like, man?
2: I saw a few. I like this, any surprises? This bottom 10. About surprises, I don't think that there's any surprises. I think that they're well ranked, but I can talk about, I'll give you a guy that I'll probably, that I really, I think that what we're gonna get, I think that a

0: That's the fact is that who we're trying to get the people who could crush their ADP. If Ramondre Stevenson should go out, what happened when Ramondre Stevenson went out? Dude, stuffed. 50-yard touchdown. This is not a guy who, it's the same thing as he's a better Travis Etienne type back. You know, he doesn't need a lot of runway to get you a touchdown. And here's a guy who is on an offense that just got AJ Brown. He's taking a step forward. He's in here with the evolution of Drake May. I mean, this is an offense that can get a lot better. They just got Eli Raritan, a nice tight end piece to add to the old boys club and a really old boys club with Hunter Henry. I mean, you've got a lot to love here, and you have the lightning of the thunder and lightning. If he should become the 70 in a 70-30 split, or he should become even the 65, or Stevenson should go down, here's a guy who could blast his ATP. Here's another dude with real top 10 upside in a place where a bunch of those, there's a lot of other guys to like in that top, that bottom 10, but who really has more ceiling than that?
1: Only person that may rival him as far as ceiling that's in his 21 to 30 range is Bijan Tuten to me.
0: Yeah, I like Bijan Tuten, so, you know.
1: But to me, he don't have the receiving chops like right. him. But just so, the explosive upside, as they both are uber explosive, he would be the only one in this list. Everybody else is more of a, I guess we go to Bucky, bro, but, man, so much thing with Bucky, his shoulder, bro, like,
0: I guess we have that Bucky ceiling of a Bucky. I like Bucky though too. I think he could beat his ADP for sure. Same thing with Tuten.
1: Right.
2: The thing about Henderson, Ramondre sometimes goes through little stretches where he gets a little loose with the ball.
1: The fumble is.
2: And yeah. so if that's the case, you know, Vrabel will, you know, lean on Henderson a lot. So there's a good chance. You know, if things go sideways with Stevenson, it's possible that Henderson will really, you know, could really get a lot more touches. So that's always a thing, because Vrabel won't, you know. Conversely, if Henderson puts it on the ground, and you know, Stevenson will get most of the carry. So there's that too. But you know, you're kind of, that's always a possibility, because you know, he won't, you know, he's got two backs that I guess. I think he probably likes both of those guys. I mean, they're a little bit different situationally, obviously. But if one of them has an issue with putting it on the ground, then the other one is going to be touching the ball. So
0: there's so many outs. You really should be getting shares of the Patriots back. This is the need to be bought in.
1: I wanted to tell you, Jerz, from my top 20 and Blaze top 19, both of them, all the running backs was gone in this past draft. It was a 10-team draft, two receivers. They was all gone by the middle of the fifth. Yeah.
3: What draft was this?
1: It's a free league draft.
3: Oh. What's his name? Did you guys do the alcohol draft yet?
1: No. No draft. That's on the draft we did was this one.
3: Okay.
1: Yeah. So it's a free league. So Blaze top 19, my top 20 was gone by the middle of the fifth, right? By round six, all these running backs. I don't know if that means nothing. I don't know if that means more running backs gonna leave in a 12-team league. But I just wanted to just give you that for, you know.
0: Yeah, I appreciate it. I mean, it's gonna be interesting to see, because, like, you know, I mean, a lot of that is gonna be. I might be waiting to auction for somebody's backs, but because honestly, if that's the case, I'll be waiting for some of those guys in that tie. Give me if Travion Henderson is there. I don't really need to.
1: He was there in a six. He was there in a six. Yeah,
0: I'm not taking Kyron Williams if I can have. I'm not taking a guy in a similar situation running a 4.7 or 4. I'm not taking Kyron Williams if I can take in the third round if I can take Travion Henderson in the sixth. Like, why would I ever do that?
1: Man, that's funny, bro.
0: They're both on team. They're both like Patriots-Rams could be a Super Bowl. They're both right on good offenses. They're both, like, I, Why wouldn't I just take Trayvon?
2: Yeah, Henderson? Both probably top five offenses.

0: most likely, you right, think, unless, right, some, right. unless something happens crazy.
1: They both have guys who were legitimately are. They're both likely in timeshares that they won't shake off. Like, you know, the Stevenson is probably not going anywhere, but neither is Bryce Corum.
2: Right. All right, y'all. So we about to that's a wrap on the fantasy running backs. Next week we'll see. We'll do receivers or tight ends. Which one would y'all fellas vote for? Receivers or tight ends next Thursday?
3: Receivers,
1: which is receivers. I mean, yeah. I think tight ends always have to be last, right?
2: Okay. Receivers.
1: We hate on tight ends sometimes.
3: So what number are we going to receivers? 25 or 30?
2: I have a list of 30 already.
3: Okay.
2: Most of my position list, running back and receivers, third to tight ends, I probably got 24 or 25 at tight end.
0: Ooh.
2: Yeah.
0: Yahoo gave me an F in that draft, by the way. I'm proud.
2: I got an F too. I posted a jersey and laughed.
1: That was absolutely.
0: Yeah, yours was funny.
1: My God. They got
2: They got more sassy with it, right?
1: That was so sassy. They actually write this or not?
2: Like, no, that was all Yahoo, bro. That was all Yahoo. AI.
1: That is crazy.
0: I got a sassy one last season, but that was a D. They were sassier with me with my D than this season when I got an F. I don't know why. They just hated my because I picked Trey McBride and they hated me for that. I picked him in like the second round and they yelled at me.
2: Yeah, you stole him.
1: You
2: from
1: were
2: me.
1: Correct.
2: I was waiting on McBride to come back. You sniped me, even though you was like four picks in front of me.
0: Yeah, well, you sniped me on somebody. I forget who you got somebody I wanted because I was like, damn it.
2: That made me feel good. A snipe for a snipe.
0: Usually snipe me in baseball drafts. That's when you really snipe me. So we snipe each other though.
2: I ain't gonna lie, bro. Your baseball knowledge is great. So I always feel like if I'm picking people that baseball people know, Jamal, you, Jerry Ricardo, if I'm picking some of y'all players and y'all getting mad, I'm doing something good.
0: All right.
2: I'm doing something good if I'm picking a baseball
1: I
2: ain't gonna
1: people. Lie. I don't have any idea what I'm doing, man. I have somewhat of an idea, but you know.
2: You know how certain years, Jersey, and you might feel me on this.
1: Yeah.
2: We have like the person we stump on the tape. I don't have a pound on the table player right now. Not saying I won't have by August, before me and Jersey even talk. By mid August, toward the end, my pound on the table was Jonathan Taylor. I don't know if you remember BD.
1: Yeah,
2: you was going feverishly over him. And I was like, bro, if I try to outbid him for him, I'm not going to be able to bid to build the rest of my team because I already had spent money. I'm like, I have to say no mas. I had to do no mas, bro, and let you get him. But I was...
1: If it remains where it is, pound the table is hard because I haven't done enough mocks really to see where guys are. You know, and it's just if I'm pounding the table for a guy rankings is kind of it's probably scatterboo, man. This guy is gonna
2: scatterboo was sniped in front of me. Jamal picked him right before me in the fourth round, and I had to pivot.
0: I wanted him because I would have picked him if neither of y'all picked him.
2: But once you passed in the fourth round on him, and he wasn't making it back to where he was in the fifth.
0: Yeah,
2: you was in front both of us in the fourth. You was in front both of us in the fourth.
1: Cam Scatterboo is your classic second round back. Dudes like him always went. Peyton Hillis. This is a guy just in the fourth round. This is a second year back on an offense that could be better we're two defenses where you really can't say for sure the Cowboys are going to be an amazing defense. Like if they got to the middle of the road, Christian Parker will have done a phenomenal job. Like
2: we go from 31 to 16. The Commanders are in
1: this defense. I mean, this is a team that you know with the shell of Russell Wilson. This was an offense that did throw up 40 points in a year last year. It was against Cowboys, but I don't. I just see Cam Scatterboo is far safer. I mean, I like Breece Hall, but are we really taking Breece Hall way above Cam Scatterboo? If so,
2: some people are. Fine. Some people have Breece Hall as the breakout, as the league winner of the year. This is what I'm nervous about Breece Hall. I'm nervous that this the head coach came from a team where I just think they like Allen too much. And Allen may be a dude that vulture touchdown. So I think Hall touchdown ceiling is capped. And I took Hall. But see, I was forced to take Hall, though. Because I wanted to scare him.
1: I like Hall. I'm just not taking him. I wouldn't even, like, I would never take Breece Hall over Cam Scadabo. They are very similar players in certain ways. The way that their issues are very similar, right? They might have. I think that Tyrone Tracy could get some love.
2: One thing I do feel that different jurors that Tyrone Tracy is not taking goal line carries from Scadabo. No. Allen is. Allen 250 pounds now. He said he's in the best shape of his life. He bulked up to 250. So
1: I love me some Braylon Allen. Love them.
2: Braylon
1: Allen.
2: I keep calling him a prospect.
1: Braylon Allen. Yeah. Breece Hall is fine. I like both of them, but you know, I just rather than have Cam Scadabo and I can get
2: all right, y'all. Let's move on, man. Cause we got to go to got to be more careful. So a rookie outfielder, Connor Joshua. Ruptured his testicles at bat.
1: Ooh, that is awful.
2: He swung the bat. The ball bounced off a home plate and bounced right back into him.
1: Ooh.
2: It wasn't as bad as Miss Haneker. Miss Haneker instantly was stressed out and instantly had to have surgery. This guy had that surgery, but they said it wasn't as bad as Mitch Haneker version was 3 years ago when his balls and everything literally exploded. Like
3: he didn't have his cup.
2: No. A lot of players don't. What Jad Chisholm said, he even though the ball came back and hit him in his area, he said he's still not wearing a cup. So a lot of these dudes just don't show. They chose not to wear cups.
1: I can't relate.
2: I had games where when I played football that I wore cuffs, and I had games that I didn't wear cuffs. The second time in high school when we had to go against St. Bernard Parish, and they had this linebacker who wore number 9. We called him the Water Boy. He graduated Yagrad, so my junior year I went against him. He was a dude that was averaging around like 15 and 18 tackles a game by himself, but. One of his key moves when our center was going at him was if they engage and he's about to get overpowered, he'll try to do this connecting with your balls thing, like punching your balls thing to try to disengage the block.
4: Not a Draymond Green situation.
2: My senior year, I wore a cup, even though it would have been rare for me to get him because he played middle linebacker. That was more of the center job. But there was a play where I had to pull it, and I came into him one time myself, but I hit him to the ground. So that's not the time I engaged with him.
1: I didn't wear a cup during wrestling. I mean, it's mostly not, but people do wear jock straps. I didn't wear it, and I probably had like 3 or 4 incidents total, but they weren't, you know, they're not those kind of incidents. They're more just painful, you stop the clock. But I did play goal ball for a season, and I definitely wore a cup there. And if it was a baseball, it's just that the upside for the injury is so much higher, even I think than football. It's just that ball is just coming so fast that I just don't want to take a chance.
4: Yeah, it's the foul tips for me. Like I've seen a lot of catchers get tagged. You know, where a guy will foul the ball off and he fouls it right down, that it bounces right up and catches the catcher right in the, you know, right in the man area. And it's like, I can't even imagine. I played one hockey game without a cup on, and I think I never told the story on the podcast.
2: Brandon, my bad. This is interject. Yeah, he did need an emergency surgery right there. It was just as bad as Mitch Haneker with Seattle a couple years ago.
4: I thought they said he had surgery right away.
2: He destroyed his scrotums, yeah.
4: But yeah, I played one game without a jock because it I guess it fell out of my bag because it was back in my room when I got back to my room. But I mean I was sitting here like, what am I gonna do? And I shoved like extra socks and extra jersey down in there. I was just like whatever I could find because playing goal without a cup, like I was putting my life in my hands. But I can't imagine, you know, risking that. And I mean, I guess I can understand not wearing one in the field, but you could still, you know, catch a foul tip at bat. So just wear a cup. But there's a lot of guys who don't. I don't know. I
1: wouldn't want to. Okay. They probably feel that it's a hindrance or like a cumbersome thing. I don't know. Like,
2: yeah, they probably feel like it, especially speed guys. I guess I wasn't a speed guy, so I didn't have to run 40, 50 yards. And I had to run across a baseball field and nothing like that. I played O line and D line. So my running was once it passed me and somebody else beat the tackle, I ain't had to run. I wasn't checking a receiver running up and down the field. So I don't know. Let's get into the. How about you? But how you feel about the cups, right quick? You wore it? No.
3: Me?
2: Yeah.
3: Yeah, I wore it in soccer and in football.
2: Oh, okay. So you was good.
3: Yeah, I was good.
2: Okay.
3: I remember one time I kicked a ball in soccer and I hit had this guy right there and he fell down and people were in the stands. They're like, oh, he sounded like he's pregnant because he was screaming like this woman was like, he sounds like he's pregnant. And I felt so bad because the guy, they had to call the ambulance for the guy to come get him.
1: Did he not have a cup?
3: No, he
2: didn't have a cup.
1: He's going in soccer? That's obvious.
3: My mom still talks about that. She still says, remember that guy you hit? And everyone was like, he's yelling like he's pregnant. I was like,
1: that's crazy.
4: I had a girl there one time playing softball and I felt so bad. I was like, you know, obviously I couldn't help it. I was just hitting the ball, but. I mean, she got it right there, and I thought I killed her. I was like, oh my God.
2: Man. All right, man. Awful. Let's move on.
4: Sensitive area, man.
2: Right. Saquon Barkley, family is okay after a attempted burglary of his home. So the crazy part of this, his family was home. It was about, I think they say like 5:30, 6 in the morning. The person actually got in his house, man. But they was able to... hit the alarm system and everything, and they wind up leaving. The police got there. It was eventually with three guys on camera that took off in a vehicle. So I guess they back to targeting at least again, man. Like, I remember this was a thing for like 2 years straight. Like, I guess they back on it now. It kind of quieted down over the last, I said like 9 months, man. I really didn't been hearing nothing about it, but I'm just glad that.
3: Didn't someone try to rob Charles Bartley's house too or something like that?
2: Oh, I don't know. I didn't see that one. Yeah. Recently?
3: Yeah, recently.
4: I think they did somewhat recently. I can't remember the whole story, but no, I do remember hearing that.
2: Okay, yeah. so they're back at targeting famous people in at least again. So
4: I feel like probably once we get to, you know, once we get to like winter sport, you know, we're getting to football and basketball season, you know, because they know, you know, they know guys' schedule. They know when they're on the road, and I feel like that's when they do. I feel like they're very coordinated, you know, these burglars. And it's crazy because we didn't hear about that up until like maybe like 3 years ago. And then all of a sudden it was like everybody was.
2: It was tons of players, right? Tons of players.
4: Yeah, and they said there was like a robbery ring going on. And like
1: Travis Kelce.
3: Yeah, but robbing someone when people are gone is different from robbing someone
2: with his whole family in the house.
3: It was home. That's home invasion. That's a whole different set of charges there.
2: Yeah, him and his kids was at the house.
3: So. That's like almost like kidnapping. Oh man. Yeah. Oh.
2: I'm just glad like his family's okay because children was there and stuff, bro. And you know, they, you know, that can be traumatizing, you know what I'm saying? But okay. Yeah. So Toronto Temple coach was suspended after calling Angel Reese a protected species in a press conference because she was mad about a particular call the referees gave.
3: Oh, I thought, hold on a minute. I thought it was during, because it was an open mic. I thought it was because what happened on the court. And then
2: she said it on the court, but she came out and apologized at the press conference a protected species. But she said it at the court loud and, you know, people heard it and everything.
3: Well, it was open mic. Yeah, it was open mic.
2: Yeah, and Reese had tweeted about it after the game. It was like, oh, I guess I can just be called anything on the court without nobody doing nothing. And he wound up suspending the coach a couple of days later. Yeah. Which, man, WNBA have a lot of stuff going on right now.
3: Yeah, they're worse than the men.
2: So, Brittany who played for the Liberty? Brittany, I forgot her last name. The star player for the Liberty was actually...
5: Oh, you're talking about Breanna Stewart.
2: Breanna Stewart, that's her name. She was told to keep a sexual harassment thing under wraps because they didn't want it to come out and put a black eye on the WNBA because the employee had went to her inappropriately. It's a lot, man. Then Caitlin Clark is like a lot of the race stuff going with her way. It's a lot going. And then a group of WNBA fans been like bullying, trying to actually get physical with the women and trying to touch them. And WNBA was, you know, they coming out and saying, y'all was going to protect us more from this. And y'all had stuff in place. But stuff is still going on, man. So it's a lot that's going on with WNBA right now, man. And it's a bunch of foolishness that's really about the cyber bullying and people that are actually trying to physically touch these women, man. It's pretty crazy.
4: Yeah, it really is. And you know, and like, you know, we talked about, you know, all the attention, you know, the positive attention that the league is getting and the way that it's growing and stuff like that. And unfortunately, with the positive attention comes, you know, negative, like some of this, you know, some of the cyber stuff, you know, some of the online stuff that's going on, you know, towards some of the players and like just real, really ugly stuff. And it, you know, and it's, I guess we sort of are numb to it in men's sports. You know what I mean? Because that stuff goes on with men's sports. You know, we talked about, I know Cam Schlittler was talking about how he gets, you know, death threats and stuff like that.
2: The outfielder for the Red Sox, where he's telling him to kill himself.
4: And I guess we're sort of numb to it where when it happens with the men and we're just like, well, you know, that's part of the deal with, you know, with sports, with these crazy, you know, idiot fans. But it makes me way more uncomfortable with the WNBA with women. I just feel like some of the stuff that's being said and done to these female players is just really, it's gross. And I don't know. And I know we're talking equality, and if it's, you know, it's okay for the men, it's okay for the women. And that includes negative, I guess, but I don't, as a sports fan and as a man, it just really, it's ugly to me. And I wish it wasn't the case, but unfortunately, I guess it's, you know, part of the territory, but
2: this is the crazy part, Randy. This is the Liberty is the second time somebody that works for organization tried to physically touch a player. It happened with the Vegas Aces. Like,
4: bro, yeah.
2: So these people that work with the team sexually doing sexual inappropriate stuff to these, like trying to come on to these players and do, bro, if they don't like you, they don't like you. Like, come on, move on.
4: Yeah.
5: I'll tell you a part of it that does make sense to me, at least, why we feel so. Because, like, from the verbal standpoint, I do kind of just see it as equal. And we on this podcast have been very, very outspoken, including Ricardo. He's been very outspoken about the penalties, how severe they should be when fans do stuff like this, like to the men, even. So, but when it comes to physical, like at the end of the day, if you get your head slapped off your shoulder by a LeBron James is 6'9", he built like an Adonis. Like these dudes are O-linemen. Many of these baseball players, not all of them, a lot of these people are of a physical stature and athleticism that lends itself to feeling like you can protect yourself in ways, if you truly had to, that is beyond what any of these casual fans are actually bringing to the table. You know, these are women, and many of these people who are doing these things to them, it doesn't make it right that it happens to the men, but it does feel different when I hear that somebody might have thought about putting their hands on, you know, think about a Manning. They're like 6'5". Like, these are people, are even a quarterback, a big quarterback, many quarterbacks aren't big. It's somebody, Jalen Brunson, he's a small basketball player. He's 6 foot tall and 200 pounds. You know what I mean? Like, and athletic, bigger than many people he's coming into contact with that are fans.
2: Right.
1: Right. A lot of these women are, you know, they're
2: still 5'7". They still 5'7", a buck 50. All of them are as tall as Angel Reese and some other players like that. They still.
1: Right, and she's a woman.
3: Yeah, but WNBA, they got to realize this is happening. They got more money, more problems. So they got to realize that they got to protect these women. They got to put people in place to protect these women. More security, more, you know, they got to check out the people they have hired that are around these women. You know, they got to do a better job.
2: Yeah, they still got nasty people out there, man.
4: Yeah, and just basketball, the nature of basketball, the way the court is and courtside seats, like you can get to a basketball court.
3: Yeah.
4: You know what I mean? In ways that you can't in football, and definitely not in hockey because of the boards and the glass and stuff like, you know what I mean? Mm-hmm. And like the first, you know, as far as with a female athlete, I remember when that crazy Steffi Graf fans ran on the court and stabbed Monica Seles. Remember that back in the 90s?
1: Yep.
4: And I mean, tennis was so key because tennis is like that too. Like you're sitting right almost on the court. So it's so easy for a fan to get on the tennis court. And that's kind of how basketball is with courtside. And it's just, you know, it's really scary. And I don't know. I mean, and the really scary part of it is, If someone really wants to get to a player, you know, if they really want to, they can get to them. You know what I mean? Like they can get to them, you know, in a variety of ways. And that's the thing that's really terrifying. And I can't imagine what it must be like for some of these athletes, you know, the men and the women, to be honest with you. You know, like we just talked about with the break-ins. You know, you think you're safe in your house and then someone breaks in your house and you know, it's a scary thing. And
3: that's why that's why they're calling for the commissioner. They're really upset with the commissioner now in the WNBA. They're really upset with her because they're saying she's not taking these things seriously. Yep. And I think
4: everybody's mad at her.
3: Yeah.
2: But I think Catherine, I think. But go ahead, sir.
1: I think that what we end up seeing is, and it's not going to be on the women's side, it'd be on the men's side, because what you end up seeing is when a fan is really going to get hurt. Because at the end of the day, like, if it pops, the palace at Auburn Hills, like, if it pops off with one of these men, like, again, if they come into the line, they're weaponless, and you hop on Amen Thompson, well, first of all, if you hop on Amen Thompson, he's probably going to dump you on your noggin. But if everybody jumps in on him and they just lose it, somebody's like, do y'all remember seeing when the guy during Bret Hitman Hart's Hall of Fame speech hops into the ring and takes Bret Hitman Hart down and all the wrestlers just hopped on and they beat that dude into the hospital. They beat him into the
4: hospital. I have never seen that. That happened?
1: Yes, I've never seen that. Me and Panama, she ran that thing back. So she said they just beat him down. She even said they went too far. Like they just beat on him. Yeah. Yeah. Oh,
4: man.
1: Because and I'm telling you, if it could happen with the testosterone flowing and somebody comes and all it's going to take is one person to snap, and I'm telling you, they might kill a fan out there.
4: That's a special level of stupid. Like to do something like

Good evening, everyone. Listening to Dodge Radio, to the next Big Thing show with your DJ, the Todd Father, my Todd, broadcasting from Toddler Towers in Mighty Redcar. How's your weekend been so far? Very good, I hope. Mine's been a bit mixed. Sorry, because the Borough, Middlesbrough, we got beat 2-1. After a good start to the season, we went down 2-1 at Blackburn, but early days, there's only two matches into it, so I think we'll improve once they learn how to gel playing with each other, because it's virtually a new team. Here's hoping. My other team, Redcar Athletic, have had a stomping start to life in the Northern Premier League. They're unbeaten at the moment after five games. 1-3, drew 2, and they won 5-0 today away at Warrington. Well, it's two teams in Warrington, but it's not Warrington Town, it's the other Warrington club. Well, I started this show there with 10cc, if you didn't know, with a song called City Love. Great stuff. Next up, it's a band from Australia. They're pretty massive in Australia, not so much in the UK and such. They're called Kiss Chasey. They've been around since 2002, and they're from Melbourne. They've had two gold-certified albums and documentaries, and sold over 90,000 records, mostly in their country. So when I play you the song, you'll no doubt see why.

Yeah, quite like that one. I'll definitely be playing some more tracks of theirs later on in future shows. That's Kiss Chasey with Tiny Plastic Cup. From the album Finian, this is our Irish lads called Kneecap. Played this before, but it's a cracking tune. This is Smugglers and Scholars.

from my favorite Led Zeppelin album, Led Zepp 4, that is Black Dog, absolute stonker of a rock track, that. Todd Towers has had one hell of a cleanup. It took me a couple of days to do it because my little grandson now has access up here. He can climb the flipping loft ladder, so he comes up here to enjoy the toy museum that exists here, especially Hot Wheels cars. He loves it, but I'm on top of it now, well tidied. Everything's accessible again, so I'm well chuffed with that. Anyway, enough of that. Here's Lena Lovitch and a lucky number.

I was surprised. Which a one hit wonder, because for the life of me, I can't think of another song of hers off the top of my head. Either you, the ladies and gentlemen, can, but I certainly can't. But the next guy, well, he was a bit shy when he started out, but he's got lots of songs that are all pretty classic. And he was a damn good songwriter, and he wrote a brilliant song for Roger Daltrey, I believe, called Giving It All Away, if you remember that one. But anyway, the show must go on. They'll see you.

I read an article today about this new trend that's going around on TikTok involving travellers, usually Irish travellers. That's where it started, I think, in Ireland. Just nicking cars and doing stupid things like driving at high speed down the wrong side of motorways and roads. And the article highlighted an accident that took place where they smashed a car head on, I think, and it was three girls. I don't think any of them died. I think they were all just quite seriously injured in the hospital. But lo and behold, last night, similar things happened just on the road at Middlesbrough on the A66 South Bank area. Two policemen killed and the five occupants of the car. Details to follow later on, I suppose, but not nice, eh? Not nice at all. Here's Less Than Jake, the last hour of the last day.

from just up the road, hailing from Newcastle. That's the very well known Lindisfarne with a fabulous track, All Right on the Night. Now, this next band, thankfully, we're able to leave the sunny climates of California to pay a visit to the pissy down raining streets of Manchester, where I managed to see them at Manchester University. This is Lit with a great album called A Place in the Sun, and the track is called Fall.

Well, we're on the rainy streets of Manchester. He's a new band hailing from Manchester. They're a female-fronted punk band. And they're called Loose Articles, and it's a track of theirs called Mr. Manager.

Now, another city I ventured up to watch a band was Glasgow, many moons ago now. This band were massive in America, not so much in the UK. They had a brilliant album out at the time when I got to see them live. I think it was King Tut's in Glasgow, small venue, excellent, loved it. Brilliant gig. The band's called Alive, and from the Throwing Copper album, this is Selling the Drama.

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That was Massive Follow with a live version of their song called Café Sorrel. And that song is dedicated to my son Jackson, who is a singer of that band. And should congratulate him on his the school where he teaches English. The class got top marks for the GCSEs that have just gone on. And also he's had a promotion. He's now the Associate Assistant Principal of the school he's at in Middlesbrough. So well done, son. I know that's actually less teaching for you and more management and a bit more money. Nice one. From the album A Correct Use of Soap, this is Magazine with a track called Because You're Frightened.

excellent song, love it, magazine, because you're frightened. I haven't really heard of that album. I'd had the first magazine album, but not the second, so it's like listening to a new group. Brilliant album, love it. Right, Mike Bassax has written a brand new song. It's not released anywhere or anything like that. It might be on the playlist shortly, coming Monday, I think. That is on the official YouTube page of Mike Bassax. But it's called, I know it's about the love of Look and Learn magazines, history, liking history, but not really knowing that enough about it. And anyway, it's a bit of a funny song. It's called I've Got a Bit Magna Carta.

Chop chop, everyone. Squadron leader speaking. Shoulders back, ice front, and good evening to you all. Now, forget the government public service announcement. The only thing you should be listening to is the Reverend, the very Reverend, Spiky Mike. He's live on Dodge Radio, tally-hoing from the Love Shack in Gisborough. He's kicking up the alternative 80s, 8 till 10 on a Tuesday night. Tune in, or there may well be consequences. Squadron leader, over and out.

0: I can't remember the first line.
1: Manic Street Press is a PCP from the Holy Bible album, which is my favourite Manic album by far. And obviously, the last album to feature the sadly missed Richie Edwards. So obviously, he was the songwriter. And when you read that album, you read the lyrics in there. My goodness. Right, the next one is a little sort of one-hit wonder. Well, it is for me, because I only know this song of theirs, and I can't think of another song of theirs. I won't tell you the name of the group, see if you can guess it. I'll tell you afterwards, obviously. But this is Wide Open Space, the name of the song.

0: remember who it was.
1: But you can. Manson. But for the life of me, I don't know whether you can, but I can't remember another song. Maybe the same from this one. I chose it because I sort of missed Glastonbury this year, but it's a song about Woodstock, and it's by persons called Matthews Southern Comfort.

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Well, that was Maximo Park with Apply Some Pressure from the album A Certain Trigger. Just from up the road, really. Well, the singer is Paul Smith from just the outskirts of Middlesbrough, a place called Billingham. He was born and raised. Reminds me, I'll have to go and see Billingham Synthonia one day. They're doing quite well in their local league this season. I saw last game on highlights, I should say, on YouTube. Yeah, look half decent. I'll keep that in mind. Now, a newish band, probably to you, called Maz. It's a singer. She's from Utah in the USA, which is alternative pop rock. And this is a track called Too Bad by M-A-Z Maz.

caught me out there a little bit. That Emnin, that's Maz with Too Bad. I'm going to play you a couple of classics now, or back to back. The first one is Yes by Mac Almond and Butler. And I'm going to treat you to an absolute classic. Find out after this one.

Mick Jagger, Strange Game, absolute brilliant song. I have been listening to it quite a bit because it's the theme tune of one of the best series I've ever watched called Slow Horses. And can't thank my son Jackson enough for persistently trying to get me to watch it. For some strange reason, I resisted, but I'm absolutely hooked to it. I'm on season 4 at the moment, loving every second of it. Absolutely brilliant. Been watching Silo as well. That's another recommendation on Apple TV. They're both on Apple TV. But Silo's great as well. I'm on season 3 of that. But that's like a weekly thing. I just watch that when it appears. And I think there's another season of Slow Horses coming up. Season 6. So I've got season 5 to watch before that. So brilliant stuff. I'm also counting the days before I go to visit my younger son, Cameron, in Australia. He lives in Adelaide, as you know. I'm going to see him in March time for virtually the whole month. So he's with the Aussie band. So I play a lot of Australian music because of him. This is Midnight Oil with Beds Burning.

Now, it's sad to say that Australia still has a lot of issues with its indigenous people. Things are improving, but it's a very, very slow process. But hopefully the younger generation, they really, I mean, every program now that you see from Australia does give thanks to the original owners of the land, the indigenous people. Now, a group of, well, I came across an album called Titbits this week. I was surprised to learn that it was made in 2004. The band are still around. They're a trio from London, and they're called One Dash. Brilliant album, they said, Titbits. I'm going to certainly be playing quite a few tracks off it, but here's the first one I've chosen for you. It's called Stupid O'Clock in the Morning.

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That was obviously Motley Crue with the Fabulous, all the way from Memphis. Just, funnily enough, I just remember listening to that song. And I've got to be up bright and early on Tuesday. I think it's the 25th, as I've got an appointment at James Cook Hospital in Middlesbrough for a local anaesthetic, where I'm going to get two injections in my earlobe, and then they're going to cut a piece of my earlobe out to check for possible skin cancer. But they said that it looks like it's benign, or, you know, just not too bad. But they have to check it out anyway, so not looking forward to that. Here's Nazareth with This Flight Tonight.

Yeah, I remember I had that album, Nazareth, including that track, This Flight Tonight. Loved them when they were around. Great band. Now, a band that Bob Harris from the old Universal Test absolutely hated, and the cheeky bastard called them Mock Rock, which is very derogatory, I believe. And they were managed by Malcolm McLaren at one time, around about 1976. Who am I talking about? The New York Dolls. And this is a song that Bob did not like, and I love. So stuff you, Bob.

Brilliant. New York Dolls there with a Jack Boy. And that brings us to another show conclusion. I hope you've enjoyed it. I certainly have. I've no damn well treat you well this evening, playing you some absolute banging stuff. I'm going to leave you with a band from Seattle, which you all obviously know of, the Kings of Grunge. And he did lie to us in this song, because he did have a gun. But anyway, enjoy the rest of your weekend and the rest of whatever you're doing next week. And I'll tell you, if I'm around next Saturday, my ear operation's gone pretty well. So, as always, I love you. Here's Nirvana, Come As You Are.

0: From Feature Story News in New York, I'm Mitch McCann with the Week in Review. U.S. President Donald Trump confirmed this week that he plans to meet North Korean leader Kim Jong-un this year, with a possible summit on the sidelines of the APEC gathering in November. Pyongyang has so far poured cold water on the prospect of talks, with Kim Jong-un's sister Kim Yo-jong saying she is not aware of any communication between the two nations. President Trump's confirmation comes as he faces criticism over his decision to cut short joint military drills with South Korea. Nick Harper reports from Washington.
1: To get a denuclearization deal done with North Korea would be a huge foreign policy win, a huge win for any president at any point in their presidency. But Donald Trump is currently a president who looks like a president who needs a foreign policy win. His Gaza peace deal was signed and delivered last year, but it's limping along. It hasn't really come to fruition.
0: Prince Harry and Meghan Markle have revealed they plan to move back to Britain later this month, ending more than 6 years of self-imposed exile from the United Kingdom. The couple's children, Prince Archie and Princess Lilibet, have been enrolled at British schools ahead of the new term in September, and the family will live at a private residence outside London. King Charles is said to welcome the chance to see more of his son's family, though the couple will not return as working members of the royal family. Ollie Barrett reports from London.
2: This was a surprise even to the King, as far as we understand it, who we believe was told about this move on Sunday. It doesn't mean that Harry or Meghan are likely to resume their roles as part of the working royal family, but we do understand from royal sources that King Charles welcomes the opportunity to see more of Harry and Meghan.
0: China this week publicly rejected Washington's sanctions campaign against Iran, ordering Chinese companies not to comply with US measures targeting five refineries accused of buying Iranian oil. Donald Trump launched what he called an unprecedented economic operation against Tehran, warning that any country offering Iran a lifeline would face severe financial retaliation. US Treasury Secretary Scott Bessent has called on American allies to choose sides, describing the plan as the toughest sanctions in history. Jagruti Dave reports from Washington.
3: What we do know is that the president is calling it an economic D-Day and is saying that there will be tremendous economic consequences for any countries that effectively do business with Iran. The language in that social media post that Donald Trump issued suggests that there would be secondary sanctions on countries that buy Iranian oil.
0: And finally this week, Moderna and Merck have announced the first ever positive Phase 3 results for a personalized mRNA cancer vaccine in melanoma patients. It's a breakthrough that has sent both companies' share prices sharply higher. From Feature Story News, York, I'm Mitch McCann.

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0: The show is on.
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Listen, I know you're a busy guy, so I'll make this brief. 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

0: From Feature Story News in New York, I'm Mitch McCann with the Week in Review. U.S. President Donald Trump confirmed this week that he plans to meet North Korean leader Kim Jong-un this year, with a possible summit on the sidelines of the APEC gathering in November. Pyongyang has so far poured cold water on the prospect of talks, with Kim Jong-un's sister Kim Yo-jong saying she is not aware of any communication between the two nations. President Trump's confirmation comes as he faces criticism over his decision to cut short joint military drills with South Korea. Nick Harper reports from Washington.
1: To get a denuclearization deal done with North Korea would be a huge foreign policy win, a huge win for any president at any point in their presidency. But Donald Trump is currently a president who looks like a president who needs a foreign policy win. His Gaza peace deal was signed and delivered last year, but it's limping along. It hasn't really come to fruition.
0: Prince Harry and Meghan Markle have revealed they plan to move back to Britain later this month, ending more than 6 years of self-imposed exile from the United Kingdom. The couple's children, Prince Archie and Princess Lilibet, have been enrolled at British schools ahead of the new term in September, and the family will live at a private residence outside London. King Charles is said to welcome the chance to see more of his son's family, though the couple will not return as working members of the royal family. Ollie Barrett reports from London.
2: This was a surprise even to the King, as far as we understand it, who we believe was told about this move on Sunday. It doesn't mean that Harry or Meghan are likely to resume their roles as part of the working royal family, but we do understand from royal sources that King Charles welcomes the opportunity to see more of Harry and Meghan.
0: China this week publicly rejected Washington's sanctions campaign against Iran, ordering Chinese companies not to comply with US measures targeting five refineries accused of buying Iranian oil. Donald Trump launched what he called an unprecedented economic operation against Tehran, warning that any country offering Iran a lifeline would face severe financial retaliation. US Treasury Secretary Scott Bessent has called on American allies to choose sides, describing the plan as the toughest sanctions in history. Jagruti Dave reports from Washington.
3: What we do know is that the president is calling it an economic D-Day and is saying that there will be tremendous economic consequences for any countries that effectively do business with Iran. The language in that social media post that Donald Trump issued suggests that there would be secondary sanctions on countries that buy Iranian oils.
0: And finally this week, Moderna and Merck have announced the first ever positive phase 3 results for a personalized mRNA cancer vaccine in melanoma patients. It's a breakthrough that has sent both companies' share prices sharply higher. From Feature Story News, York, I'm Mitch McCann.

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That's right. It's time once again for Rock and Metal Madness. 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

Critter right there with Phobia right here. Dr. Neil does a little bit better than music. I'm DJ Q-Man. Got anything you want to hear, get it into me, Dodge Radio Listener Group. 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You'll have to be approved by a manager. But once that's done, you'll be all good to go right now. Let's get to a request that we missed last week. 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

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I'm DJ G-Man. 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Here's Davinia. 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